0: understanding on how the over-romanticization of the whole idea of Rilla B and not who he truly is. This album is a prequel album to Ethel's debut album, Preacher's Daughter. Willoughby's character does not show up again in the next album, but he continues to haunt Ethel's narrative. This is DJ Sienna, and you're listening to Bonus Tracks. Thanks so much for tuning in.
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Saturday night is here again, and it's time for Marty Cool's Blues Review. I'm Pete Sun. I'm stepping in for Marty. I played last week, too. I hope you liked that show, and I think you'll like this one. Last week, I did artists from Chess Records, and this week, it's a similar idea, Alligator Records. Everything you're going to hear tonight is artists, most of them recorded on Alligator Records, a major label from Chicago. Its owner, Bruce Iglauer, left Delmark Records because the owner of Delmark wouldn't record Hound Dog Taylor and the House Rockers, so Bruce left, started his own label, which he named Alligator, and proceeded to record Hound Dog Taylor, and that's the first song we're going to hear tonight off of the first album, Hound Dog Taylor and the House Rockers. Hope you liked the show. Thanks so much for tuning in.

Now I'd rather be sloppy drunk, drifting in the sand. 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

At 91.3 FM KXCI Tucson, you've tuned in to Marty Cool's Blues Review. Marty's not at the mic. My name is Pete Sun. If I was Marty Cool, I could tell you the names of the guitarists and the drummers and the bass players and the piano players on every song we've heard, but I'm not Marty Cool. I'm just sitting in for him, and it's a privilege and an honor to do so. Tonight we're featuring Alligator Records. And we started with, I think it was the very first release from Alligator Records in 1971, Hound Dog Taylor and the House Rockers with Give Me Back My Wig. Then we heard Johnny Jones featuring Billy Boy Arnold on the harmonica, Sloppy Drunk Blues. Then we had a wonderful harmonica duet, Big Walter Horton and Carrie Bell with Little Boy Blue. Coco Taylor with Voodoo Woman and Lonnie Brooks with Voodoo Daddy. We're going to stick with Alligator Records for the next 4 hours, and there's a lot there. Thanks so much for tuning in. 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

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I am one of the DJs that host Jazz Sunday every Sunday from 1 to 3, and I host the third one, the third Sunday of each month. 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

We just heard Fenton Robinson with The Feeling Is Gone from his 1984 album, Night Flight. Before that, Sun Seals, All Your Love. Blind John Davis, I never heard of him before, but I sure did like that song, Every Day I Have the Blues, his version of a well-known blues tune. Blind John Davis. And we started the set with the Uppity Blues Women, Sapphire, with the Middle-Aged Blues Boogie. This is Sonny Terry in the background. 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The Second Chance Tucson Job and Resource Fair takes place Thursday, September 10th, from noon to 4 p.m. at the Tucson Convention Center Grand Ballroom. 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

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You've tuned in to Marty Cool's Blues Review. Marty Cool is away this week, and I am Pete's son with the honor and privilege of sitting in for him. And the show is all about Alligator Records, founded in 1971 by Bruce Iglauer, who left Del Mar Records because they wouldn't let him record Hound Dog Taylor and the House Rockers. He started Alligator Records, and it became very successful and home to a great number of well-known blues musicians. In the last set, we heard from Sonny Terry, and that featured Johnny Winter and Willie Dixon. Then we heard Marcia Ball with her song Thibodeau, Louisiana, which led to Clifton Chenier, I'm the Zydeco Man, and Professor Longhair, Her Mind Is Gone. We heard Albert Collins with Blue Monday Hangover. And this is Lazy Lester with Alligator Shuffle. Hotel Congress will host the third annual Tucson Rock Lottery, a benefit for KXCI, on Saturday, September 5th on the Plaza. 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Each band will write 3 new songs and learn 1 cover. Later that day, they'll all perform live at the Hotel Congress Plaza. 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

At Marty Cool's Blues Review, we started this set with Clarence Gatemouth Brown with a song originally done by Louis Jordan, Ain't Nobody Here But Us Chickens. We heard Ann Rabson, former member of Sapphire, the Uppity Blues Women. That's two in this set from that band. The old traditional song, One Meatball. I first learned it from Josh White. Gay Adegbalola, another member of Sapphire, with her song Big Ovaries, Baby. And we heard another trad song from Cephas and Wiegand's 12 Gates to the City. And we finished with Corey Harris, Keep Your Lamp Trimmed and Burning. KXCI's gearing up for the 43rd annual El Tour de Tucson on Saturday, November 21st, and you can be part of it. 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This has been a community impact announcement from 91.3 KXCI, Tucson. Here's another crack at Lazy Lester's Alligator Shuffle. I'll turn it up.

The story is true, ladies and gentlemen. Only the names have been changed to protect the innocent. The city, Oakland, California. The place, Eli's Mile High Club. The year, 1988. The story goes something like this.

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You are tuned in to 91.3 KXEI Tucson. KXEI's impact on our community is limitless. It knows no boundaries. When I turn on the radio and I hear a happy song when I've been having a bad day, it affects the mood that I've been in and affects the others around me. Good vibes spread through one person to the other until everyone just feels happy. Listening to KXEI connects me to other people listening to the same music as me and feeling some of the same things that I do. 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KXEI truly is community radio.

A.C. Reed with some good advice, especially after a set of alcohol-related songs, which we started with Floyd Dixon, Hey Bartender. Then we heard Elvin Bishop, Beer Drinking Woman. Elvin Bishop was originally in the Paul Butterfield Blues Band, at one time playing guitar along with Mike Bloomfield. We heard Bob Margolin, who was once with Muddy Waters, with the song Brown Liquor. And that was A.C. Reed, Don't Drive Drunk. These are all Alligator Records, by the way. That's the theme of tonight's show here on the Marty Cool Blues Review. I'm your host, Pete Sun. 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

Anders Osborne with his stirring song, Mind of a Junkie, and he knows what he's talking about. Coco Taylor before that with I'd Rather Go Blind. And we started the set with Magic Slim, Gravel Road. That's going to wrap up another hour of Marty's Cool's Blues Review. Stay tuned, we got two more hours of this good blues coming up. Right here at 91.3 FM, KXCI, Tucson, where you're listening to your host Pete Sons setting in for Marty Cool, which is an honor and a privilege. 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

0: Buddy Guy and Junior Wells from an excellent, wonderful album called Alone and Acoustic on Alligator Records. That was, of course, My Home's in the Delta. I don't know if Muddy Waters wrote that, but he certainly made it famous. We heard James Cotton, formerly of the Muddy Waters Band, born in Chicago. We heard Charlie Musselwhite with Mean Ol' Frisco. Long John Hunter from El Paso, Texas, who spent 13 years working at the Lobby Bar in Juarez. And that was his song about a real phenomenon out there called the Marfa Lights. And we started with Philip Walker, originally from Houston, and his song Beaumont Blues. You are listening to Marty Cool's Blues Review. I'm your host, Pete Sun. Marty will be back next week, I think. Hope so, anyway. 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Sisters welcomes concertgoers heading to upcoming La Rosa shows from 5 p.m. until late, and serves sandwiches, pizza, pasta, salads, soft serve, and a full bar. 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
2: Yeah, brought it with me today, man.
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This time, ladies and gentlemen, yes, a Sonny Boy and M.T. Murphy got a version of The Skies Is Crying.

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So one morning

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I love KXEI Community Radio, and I especially like the word community. 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

We just heard Jimmy Johnson at 91.3 FM KXCI Tucson and Marty Cool's Blues Review with your host Pete Sun. That was called Cold, Cold Feeling. Before that, Tinsley Ellis gave us Cold Love and Hot Night. Sonny Boy Williamson II with The Sky Is Crying. We started the set with so far Alligator Records' best-selling album called Showdown, featuring Albert Collins, Johnny Copeland, and Robert Cray. That song was written by Johnny Copeland, sung by him, and the harmonica was played by Albert Collins. Bring your fine self home. Applications are open for KXCI's Fall Break Youth Broadcasting Camps for ages 9 to 17, happening October 12th to 15th. 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In the background, we're listening to Noble, Thin Man Watts. I'll turn it up.

always been a pacifist. I've been known to run from a fight. But I ain't never hit nobody with no kind of 2x4 till last night. Well, now maybe my ascendant wasn't properly

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I'm your host, Pete Son. Stay tuned for one more hour of this glorious blues.

Lonnie Mack with Stevie Ray Vaughan on the National Steel Guitar with Oreo Cookie Blues. Folks, in my enthusiasm for blues music, I forgot to tell you who was in the last set of music, and I also got to interrupt the show for a few announcements. In the last set, after we heard Noble Thin Man Watts blowing his horn, we heard the great harmonica player William Clark blowing like hell. Then we heard Johnny Copeland's daughter, Shemekiah Copeland, with I Feel a Sin coming on. A band from Chicago that isn't around anymore, I don't believe, Siegel Schwal Band. I think it was The Wine. And the great Delbert McClinton live in Austin, Take Me to the River. That was all before the top of the hour. Hold on, we're going to play more of this good stuff. Support for KXCI is provided by the Wilderness Society, a conservation organization working to protect public lands for future generations. That includes places like Ironwood Forest and Bears Ears National Monuments, public lands that provide the freedom to hike, hunt, fish, and recreate in the outdoors. More information about the Wilderness Society and its work to protect America's wild places is available at wilderness.org. Hotel Congress will host the third annual Tucson Rock Lottery, a benefit for KXCI on Saturday, September 5th on the Plaza. In celebration of Tucson's creative music scene, 25 local musicians will form 5 brand new bands

Little Charlie and the Nightcats telling us about poor Tarzan right here at Marty Cool's Blues Review, where we're celebrating Alligator Records. Before Little Charlie, we heard Maurice John Vaughn with Generic Blues. We heard Rusty Zinn with The Chill, and that's something we could use right here in Tucson in August, late August of 2026, a little chill. And somewhere back there we heard Lonnie Mack. I think I already told you about that, and that featured Stevie Ray Vaughan. KXCI is gearing up for the 43rd annual El Tour de Tucson on Saturday, November 21st, and you can be part of it. 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

That was Dave Hole doing Jimi Hendrix's song Purple Haze. Before that, we heard Sugar Blue, who played the harmonica part on the Rolling Stones record Let It Bleed with the song Miss You. We heard Katie Webster, the Swamp Boogie Queen, before that with the old song Sea of Love. And we started with the gracious Charles Brown, Who Will the Next Fool Be? Got one more set of Alligator Blues coming up on the Marty Cool Blues Review. Hope you stay tuned. 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

0: Corky Siegel's Chamber Blues are going to wrap it up for Marty Cool's Blues Review. I've been your host, Pete Sun. I've got a show on Tuesdays at 3 a.m. called The Overnight Sensation. I hope you'll check it out. I've had a great time subbing for Marty. Now stay tuned for Cultivating Indigenous Voices and the Golden Oldies program coming right up at 91.3 FM, KXCI, Tucson.
1: 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This is part two of our conversation with Dr. DeVore, assistant professor in the Department of Chemical and Environmental Engineering at the University of Arizona, and is the lead of the Ñeje Lab. She returns with two different students from the lab, Gwen Flores Yoeme and Melissa Hackis Dene.
2: My name is Sherry DeVore. My clans are Ashche and Nishle, Zetl Aki Aniba Shishin, Shiche Eya Shihen, Dandle, Ado, Tkatne Sahne Dashanela, and this is how I identify as an Earth Surface Five Finger person. The two students that I have for this session are Indigenous students on different trajectories of their pathways. So I'll give them a moment to introduce themselves.
3: My name is Melissa Hackis, and I'm born for the Folded Arm Clan. My paternal grandparents' clan was of the Bitterwater people. My family's from the Na'al Dithli, which is one of the sacred mesas within the Navajo Nation, but actually grew up as a urban native off the reservation, but we always went back. My dad, he would always say, Shawet. We always need to thank, like, the four elements. You need to thank your water, your fire, your air. And then in high school, my Uncle Sandy, he was always the fireman for, like, our ceremonies. He got stomach cancer. My grandpa, he also had stomach cancer. And, like, my dad's health issues, my family's health issues. I had no control, and I wanted to do something, and so I went into engineering. I couldn't do medical stuff. I was hoping to help people before they ever got sick. I did my undergrad at Northern Arizona University. At NAU, I found out about the American Indian Science and Engineering Society, and I saw Native women like Dr. DeVore, like having their PhDs, having families, doing amazing stuff. And so I was like, okay, I'm gonna do that. I got my master's in environmental science from U of A. And then my friend was like, hey, do you know Dr. DeVore? She's doing work. And I was like, oh my goodness. I was scared to cold email her. And then I saw her and then we talked. And I was like, wow, this is what I need. I need like research centered around indigeneity and with a right framework, and I feel like I could finish my PhD if I had that.
2: I'm hearing things like service. I'm hearing things like our communities being the core and the center to all of the decisions we make in our careers. So I want to give Gwen some time to introduce herself.
4: Hello, my name is Gwendolyn Flores. I'm a Pascua Yaqui tribal member, junior material science engineering student, older sister, mother, and fiance. I come from a background of nurses, and my dad was a tribal council member. I developed a sense of obligation pretty early on to help people and make a difference. I started my college journey as a single mother, pursuing a chemistry major through online community college. Only two semesters ago, I realized that I was taking difficult classes like OChem, Physics 241, and Calc for a salary that did not make sense to me. The logical choice at the time in my mind was to update my major to engineering rather than pursue a master's degree in chemistry. I like to think that engineering will allow me to help a broad scope of people as well as earn respect and opportunities that most individuals do not have. And I saw something recently that said a form of peaceful protest is also occupying spaces in which you do not belong. And I will be a Native American woman in this field representing my community, people, and my family.
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KXEI Tucson, you're tuned in to 91.3. I'm your host, DJ Crash. It's Saturday night, 9 p.m. right here, so you know that means it's another episode of the Golden Oldies program. I'm here every Saturday night between 9 and 11 p.m., bringing you the greatest hits and the classic tracks of the 50s, 60s, and 70s. Whew, it is certainly a warm one right now, but I don't have to tell you that. Big shout out to Pete's son. I actually caught his name at the end of this week's episode. So he's been filling in for Marty Cole the last couple weeks. And he did mention that he has another show he does Tuesday nights at 3 a.m. And I believe that's the Overnight Sensation. I want to make sure I get that right. But yeah, big shout out to Pete's son. And also shout out to Marty Cole. I hope Marty Cole is doing all right. Can't wait to see him again. I'm sure he'll be back shortly. Well, I hope you've been having a good week. It's certainly, the weather's been kind of screwy, you know? Like, there's been a lot of stuff happening. Some days it's just hot. Some days we're just covered in rain. Everything's covered in rain. So, yeah, like, just earlier today, I was out and about running some errands. And, well, what do you know? I ran into a bunch of rain, and I kind of had to post up in the car and just wait for it to pass. But it was nice. I'm not going to say we don't need it. So, it's good, but it's the humidity that gets me. So, but anyway, that's all right. We're going to cool things down with some cool tracks for the next couple of hours. I'm going to be here till 11 p.m. And I'm just going to address it now. And I'm sure you've been keeping up with the news if you're a fan of music or if you've been tuned in to KXEI. But unfortunately, earlier this week, there was the passing of Ms. Dolly Parton. Very, very sad news to hear. I was at work when I heard it. I heard about the news, and it was just very shocking. You know, I know she was planning to do some touring or a residency earlier this year, and it didn't happen. So, I mean, there was no reason given, but you just hope for the best. So it's very sad to hear that we've lost Miss Dolly Parton. She passed away August 25th, 2026, at the age of 80 years old. And, you know, I've known Dolly Parton's music mainly, but once I really read up on just a lot of the stuff she did with her, you know, with her fame and the money she's, you know, I'm sure with her money. But yeah, it's just really inspiring to know that she really did a lot out there for people and just seemed like she was just a friendly person, you know. So, of course, if like other shows that have been here at KXEI, we're going to also do a tribute to Miss Dolly Parton tonight. So my first thought was, hey, double take Dolly Parton. But you know what? With an artist this big, it's hard to just keep it with that. So throughout tonight's show, you're going to hear different Dolly Parton tracks from her career. Of course, we're going to cover things between the 50s and the 70s. But there's still plenty of music. And so I hope you stick around. Join me for that. And of course, we're still going to have the greatest hits and the classic tracks of the 50s, 60s, and 70s. In addition to our tribute to Ms. Dolly Parton. And we're going to get things started off with one of her tracks. I have some vinyl here we're going to get ready to spin for you from the 1977 album. We're going to play the track Here You Come Again, and that's from the album of the same name. All right, folks, stick around. I'm DJ Crash. I'll talk to you soon. Once again, this is our tribute to Ms. Dolly Parton, gone. So unfortunate and just unexpected, you know, but I guess that's just how things go, unfortunately. Anywho, there's no way to wrap these kind of things up, but here you go. Here you come again. Stick around. I'll talk to you soon.

KXEI Tucson. You're tuned in to the Golden Oldies program right here on 91.3, or maybe you're streaming at KXEI.org. Either way, thank you so much for having me a part of your Saturday evening. You're here every Saturday between 9 and 11 p.m. bringing you the greatest hits and the classic tracks of the 50s, 60s, and 70s. All right, and that last block of music you just heard, Raindrops Keep Falling on My Head and Walking in the Rain. That was BJ Thomas and the Ronettes. Those are two separate songs. Walking in the Rain came out in 1964 from the album Presenting the Fabulous Ronettes featuring Veronica. Before that, you also heard Ride Captain Ride by Blue Image that came out in 1969. And of course, we got tonight's show started off with two Dolly Parton tracks. Here You Come Again from the 1977 album with the same name. And the following track is Love Is Like a Butterfly that was released in 1974 from the album with the same name. It's kind of a happy accident. Again, our tribute to Miss Dolly Parton. All right, we'll talk some more about some of the music you just heard, but I got a few announcements for you. 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The Second Chance Tucson Job and Resource Fair takes place Thursday, September 10th from noon to 4 p.m. at the Tucson Convention Center Grand Ballroom. More than 40 employers and 50 resource tables will offer employment opportunities and resources for people impacted by the justice system. 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This has been a community impact announcement from 91.3 KXEI Tucson. All right, that first track again, Here You Come Again. That was a vinyl spin. And we have a few other Dolly Parton records. I'm going to get into one more before the end of the show. It might be coming up soon. We're also going to play a few tracks with some people that she collaborated with. We have a Linda Ronstadt track coming up that Dolly Parton did background vocals for. And I have a few tracks from when she was first starting out. I believe it was like in the 60s. I'll have to look at the years of those tracks. But yeah, she's just doing background vocals, but still, like, it just sounds amazing. So I just thought we'd share a little bit from her, the career that, you know, again, we cover here the 50s, 60s, and 70s. So I just wanted to touch on those. And I'm sure everybody else has been, you know, playing different tracks from her era. It's funny because when you think about Dolly Parton, she's just so timeless. Like, even last year, like, it's funny because the artist Sabrina Carpenter, the only reason I ever listened to her music was because I heard of the collaboration she did with Dolly Parton on a remix of one of her songs, Please, Please, Please, and I was just interested. I was like, wow, Dolly Parton's collaborating with the current pop artist? I have to check this out. So after that, I was just, you know, of course, it's just, her music is just timeless, and Dolly Parton's timeless. She was just a part of so many different things, and yeah, we're going to talk about her through tonight's show. We're going to continue to play her music throughout tonight's show. So I hope you're having a good time wherever you are with whoever you're with. Stay safe out there if you're on the road, because you just never know with this weather. All of a sudden, you could just be sitting around a lot of water, you know, and you don't want to be stuck in that. I don't have to tell you that, but all right, let's get back into some more music. Up next, what do I have up next? We're going to get into some Jimmy Rogers, and then I also have some Dion and the Belmonts. And of course, like I mentioned, a Linda Ronstadt track coming up and a few other tracks featuring Miss Dolly Parton. All right, folks, stick around. Plenty of good music coming your way. We're not even to the top of the 10 o'clock hour. Stick around. We still got the double take. Like I said, couldn't just keep Dolly Parton to the double take. It had to be, she had to get the whole show tonight. So just in our way of remembering her. So, all right, folks, let's get into some more music. I'm DJ Crash, and I'll talk to you soon.

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KXCI Tucson, you're tuned in to 91.3. I'm your host, DJ Crash, and this is the Golden Oldies program. You just heard Linda Ronstadt with I Will Never Marry featuring Dolly Parton from the album Simple Dreams that came out in 1977. All right, up next we have a track entitled I Really Got the Feeling from, and it's another Dolly Parton release from 1978. The album is called Heartbreaker. The song is called I Really Got the Feeling. And this is another vinyl record we have here at the station. So I hope you enjoy.

KXEI Tucson. You're tuned in to the Golden Oldies program right here on 91.3, or maybe you're streaming at KXEI.org. I'm your host, DJ Crash. All right, folks, in that last block of music, we heard some Patsy Cline with Walking After Midnight. That was from 1958. And before that, another Dolly Parton track, this time from the vinyl album Heartbreaker, I Really Got the Feeling, and that came out in 1978. Still have plenty of Dolly Parton coming your way for the rest of the show. Got a lot of good tracks lined up. I can't wait. There's still so many more songs I want to get into. And, you know, we've played some Dolly Parton tracks before. I think one of the last times I played, song escapes my mind right now, but I believe it was The Coat of Many Colors. And yeah, even just songs like that. It just really, just something about her lyrics and just the way she opened up in her songs, and it was just real. Like, I don't know, there's just something about it that connects to you, and it just goes to show, you know, we don't have to be from the same place, we don't have to be the same age, we don't even have to be the same, I don't even want me to pull this into this, but we don't have to be the same color, but it's still like we all just have, like, this is just these things that bring us together, and that's what Dolly Parton's music did. So I'm so happy we're, you know, especially with this show, we get to continue to play her music, and for the rest of tonight's show, we're going to do just that and continue to pay tribute to Miss Dolly Parton. All right, I got a few messages for you, and then we're going to get right back to the music. A meaningful way to ensure that future generations have access to independent community-powered media is to make a gift to KXEI in your will or estate plan. 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Dancing with Your Demons. Ooh, sounds a little spooky. And speaking of spooky, I don't know how other people feel about September. And by the way, next week, we'll officially be in September next week. I'll be back September 5th, and that'll be the first show of September, which is supposedly the start of fall. I don't know if we get that here in Arizona, but anyway, what I was getting to is that, you know how some people, well, this is how I feel about it. For me, November is pre-Christmas month, and September is pre-Halloween month. So, oh man, I cannot wait. That just means we're getting a little bit closer to spooky season. Love Halloween, and you better believe that I got some music lined up for Halloween shows coming up. But hey, we still got a few months away. We're going to talk more about that later on, maybe next month, but still, I'm excited. I can't really say there's going to be a change in the weather, because you just never know. Our weather's so screwy. So, and I'm, you know, again, earlier tonight or this evening, I got to drive around and saw a lot of rain. Oh, it was so nice, lightning. So can't say I don't hate it. But all right, folks, got some more music lined up for you. Actually, we're gonna get this next block started off with a Johnny Mathis song from the album Heavenly. I saw the title and I was like, what? This kind of describes what we do here. A lovely way to spend an evening. All right, so that track is by Johnny Mathis. A lovely way to spend an evening. And I hope you're having a lovely time with me, the Golden Oldies program, DJ Crash. Thank you for letting me be a part of your Saturday evening. Let's get into some more music. Of course, after that, 10 o'clock, the double take. And of course, for the next couple, until I'm out of here at 11, we still got plenty of Dolly Parton tracks coming up. So stick around. I'm DJ Crash, and I'll talk to you soon.

just give me one like this. This is

KXEI Tucson. I'm your host, DJ Crash, and you're tuned into the Golden Oldies program right here on 91.3, or maybe you're streaming at KXEI.org. Either way, thank you for having me a part of your Saturday evening. In case you're unfamiliar, I'm here every Saturday from 9 to 11 p.m. playing the hits and beyond. Funny story about that. That was actually one of my original taglines when I started the show. And you know, as things go along, things just kind of change. And I was reading something and I saw that again. I was like, I need to use that some more. It still sounds cool. Bringing you the hits and beyond. All right. In that last block of music, we heard... Where did we start off with? All right, yeah, so we heard some Johnny Mathis from the 1959 album Heavenly, A Lovely Way to Spend an Evening. I hope you're feeling the same way about this program. We also heard Poor Little Fool by Rick Nelson, I Go to Pieces by Peter and Gordon. Then we got back into some Dolly Parton tracks in loving tribute and memory. You heard Dumb Blonde from Hello, I'm Dolly. That was originally released in 1967. Then flash forward to 1973, we heard a track from Dolly Parton and Porter Wagoner, one of her longtime collaborators. We'll talk a little bit more about that. And the song was called If Teardrops Were Pennies from the album Love and Music. Then the last track you heard there was I Didn't Want to Do It by The Spiders. So I get it, that song wasn't exactly scary, and the name, The Spiders, isn't super scary, but that's just a taste of what I'm bringing to you in December, October, when it's time for spooky season. Those are the kind of tracks I'm going to be playing, just stuff that relates to the holiday. But real quick, let's talk a little bit more about Porter Wagoner and Dolly Parton. Again, these are two solo artists, but they were collaborators and had at least 13 albums together between 1968 and 1980. They had 21 charted singles on the Billboard Hot Country Singles, and including the number one song, Please Don't Stop Loving Me. If we have some time, we're going to get into that track. But all right, it's 10 o'clock. It's the second hour of the Golden Oldies program. And at 10 o'clock, what we do... It's the double take, and the double take is where I pick two classic tracks and we play them back to back from one act. Every week it's something different. I think I mentioned before I have a list of all the double takes, and yeah, you just never know what it's going to be. There's just no rhyme or reason to it. It's just sometimes just whatever comes to me at the moment. So all right, this week's double take is with Miss Carole King. That's right, I'm a big Carole King fan. I love the album Tapestry. And of course, she is a singer-songwriter and wrote many classic tracks, including Will You Still Love Me Tomorrow? That was originally done by the Shirelles. She does another version of that. You also have a track called You've Got a Friend that I believe she's collaborated with James Taylor on. And James Taylor also recorded that song. But we have a couple of her solo tracks this evening for this week's double take. The first song is entitled So Far Away, and again, that's from the 1971 album Tapestry. I want to say I bought this album when I was at least late teens, early 20s, just because, again, there was a few Carole King songs that I really enjoyed, and once I got into the album, I just couldn't believe just how amazing of an artist she is. One of my personal favorites is Way Over Yonder. If you're familiar with that song, it just reminds me of classic Saturday Night Live for some reason. Because, well, you know, at the end of Saturday Night Live, they do the goodbyes and everything, and then the band is jamming, and it just gives me that feeling, and yeah, I love it. But, all right, so we're going to get into some Carole King right now. This week's double take. Again, we still have an hour to go at 11 p.m. You'll get Mookie with Impact, so stick around. I'll be here for another hour. This is week's double take again is Carole King, and this first track is So Far Away. I'm DJ Crash, and I'll talk to you soon.

KXEI Tucson. I'm your host, DJ Crash, and you're tuned in to the Golden Oldies program right here on 91.3, or maybe you're streaming at kxei.org. All right, folks, in that last block of music, we heard a couple of Dolly Parton tracks right there. The last one you heard was Please Don't Stop Loving Me, another song with Porter Wagoner from the album Porter and Dolly, released in 1974, and before that, My Tennessee Mountain Home from the album with the same title. And that came out in 1973. We also started the top of the hour with this week's double take featuring Carole King. That's right, you heard It's Too Late and So Far Away, both from Tapestry, released in 1971. As I played those two songs, I couldn't help but think to myself, there's a reason these two songs are back to back on the album, because they just go hand in hand. It's kind of hard to listen to one without listening to the other, if you ask me. All right, we have a few messages for you, and then I want to tell you a little something about the Dolly Parton track, My Tennessee Mountain Home. All right, applications are open for KXEI's Fall Break Youth Broadcasting Camps for ages 9 to 17, happening October 12th to the 15th. 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This has been a community impact announcement from 91.3 KXEI Tucson. All right, My Tennessee Mountain Home, like I mentioned, came out in 1973. And the album cover features the house that Dolly Parton's family lived in during the late 1940s and the early 1950s. This album is a loose concept album based on her childhood in rural East Tennessee. And in 2022, Governor Bill Lee of Tennessee, he passed a legislation signed into law that included My Tennessee Mountain Home as one of Tennessee's official state songs. So there you have it. A very impactful song. This is one of the songs when I was preparing for the show and I listened to. And again, I didn't grow up in Tennessee. I grew up on the Tonawanda Reservation. I lived there for the first 20 years of my life. And just how she sung about her home, I couldn't help but think about my home and growing up. And again, it wasn't the total similarities, but still, there's just things there that reminded me. And I was like, gosh, you know, Dolly Parton just knew how to sing to you and knew how to, you know, just get you to feel something. So I hope we're all taking some time to remember Dolly. And you know, there's been plenty of her music played, and I can only imagine what the other DJs are covering, because again, her music was just spans so much time, and I'm only just covering just a little bit of it here at the Golden Oldies. So we're gonna get into a few more tracks before the end of the show. I got about another 30 minutes to go, and then we're gonna hand it off to DJ Mookie with Impact. All right, what do I have? Okay, now I know what I have lined up for you. Next is a song entitled A Lover's Concerto, and this is from 1965 by the group The Toys. All right, folks, let's get back into some music. Stick around. I'm DJ Crash, and I'll talk to you soon.

0: 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No, so growing up in Los Angeles, we had a lot of great radio programs, and so when I moved close to two decades ago, I was drawn to KXCI because the same type of programming that they offered on those stations, and Chaim and Jay actually invited and recommended that I become a volunteer. 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
1: KXCI Tucson, I'm your host DJ Crash, and you're tuned into the Golden Oldies program. You just heard Shelley Fabers with Johnny Angel, and it almost slipped my mind, but unfortunately, Miss Shelley Fabers also passed away earlier this week on August 22nd at the age of 82. I didn't know, in addition to that song, that she was also an actress. She was on the show One Day at a Time, the Donna Reed Show, and also Coach. She was also a leading lady to Elvis in the movies Girl, Happy, Spin Out, and Clam Bake. So I wanted to play that song in tribute to Miss Shelley Fabers. And also up next, the next song we have lined up is Money, That's What I Want by Barrett Strong. And that song was co-written by Berry Gordy and Janie Bradford. And unfortunately, Janie Bradford also passed away this week. She was a writer for she co-wrote this song and a few other Motown songs. So we're going to get into Money up next. All right, folks, I'm DJ Crash, and I'll talk to you soon.

KXEI Tucson, you're tuned in to 91.3. I'm your host, DJ Crash. This is the Golden Oldies program. You just heard John Henry and the Country Blues featuring Miss Dolly Parton in the background on backing vocals. That song was entitled Matilda and came out in 1970. Before that, another Dolly Parton classic, Jolene, from the album of the same title, released in 1974. And in case you missed the little message I had earlier, I also wanted to play a few songs in memory of Shelley Faber. So we played Johnny Angel, and then also we wanted to play Money, That's What I Want. That single was co-written by, Barry Gordy and Janie Bradford. All right, I knew it was Janie. Didn't want to get her last name wrong. Unfortunately, Janie Bradford also passed away earlier this week. Like I mentioned, she was a songwriter that worked with Motown Records. She co-wrote the song Money, That's What I Want, which was eventually covered by the Beatles and the Rolling Stones. She also co-wrote tracks for The Temptations, one of their popular songs, Too Busy Thinking About My Baby. We also heard songs for Stevie Wonder and Mary Wells, so we're definitely going to get into some of those songs in future shows. All right, got a few messages for you, and then we're going to get right back into the music. I'm almost out of time. I just spoke to Mookie. Mookie's here at 11 o'clock, of course, Impact, so stick around. There's always good music here on 91.3 or at KXCI.org. Just go to the top of the page to stream. And whatever show's on, you're going to get to listen. And it's always good music. It's real people and real radio. I hope you've been enjoying this week's episode, because you can go back and listen to it for the next 2 weeks. 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Same thing with the Blues Review and, of course, every other show here at KXCI. All right, let's get to these messages. Hotel Congress will host the 3rd annual Tucson Rock Lottery, a benefit for KXCI, on Saturday, September 5th on the Plaza in celebration of Tucson's creative music scene. 25 local musicians will form 5 brand new bands at random on Saturday morning. 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This has been a community impact announcement from 91.3 KXEI Tucson. All right, folks, in case you haven't, or in case you missed the beginning of the 9 o'clock hour or the 10 o'clock hour, this week's episode is in remembrance of Miss Dolly Parton. So throughout this episode, we've played many different Dolly Parton tracks and a few songs that she's done with collaborators such as Linda Ronstadt and Porter Wagoner. Yeah, it's been a really country-heavy show tonight. And, of course, it's just all in tribute for Miss Dolly Parton. And, it's just a shock. I think other DJs I've talked to, we're just all in shock. I mean, of course, that's just how life is. But still, you know, it's Dolly Parton. And one thing I've told people is that the word legend gets thrown around a lot. Like, everything's legendary. Everything's something, you know what I mean? But when you really look at Dolly Parton's legacy in not only music, but her humanitarian acts, she truly was a legend. So I'm just so glad that, we're
here at KXCI, and we're able to pay tribute and, you know, just really play some deep tracks and some music that, you know, we're all fans of Dolly Parton. So I hope that we can all be together and just remember her music fondly. And of course, just enjoy the oldies tracks that you hear every Saturday night between 9 and 11 p.m. So let's get into a few more songs. And of course, we're going to wrap things up with a Dolly Parton track. One that my mother reminded me, son, you have to play this song. If you're going to do this show, you need to end it. Or she didn't tell me you need to end it, but she said you need to play this song. So we'll get into that shortly. I'm DJ Crash. I'll talk to you soon. Let's get back into some music.

KXEI Tucson, you're tuned into the Golden Oldies program. You just heard Creedence Clearwater Revival with Traveling Band. Before that, Dolly Parton with Traveling Man from the 1971 album Coat of Many Colors. You also heard Diana in the Autumn Wind by Gap Mangione from 1972's Sing-Along Junk. All right, folks, well, that's about it for me. Thank you for tuning in to the Golden Oldies program. I hope you had a good time. I'm here every Saturday night between 9 and 11 p.m. bringing you the hits and beyond. That's right. All the greatest hits and classic tracks from the 50s, 60s, and 70s. So if you like what you heard this week, I hope you're back next week. If not, hey, I'll be around. So just come back. Come back. Come and visit me. Come and say what's up. All right, everybody. We're going to leave you with this last track again. In our tribute to Miss Dolly Parton, we're going to close things out with I Will Always Love You from the 1974 album Jolene. The song was written and recorded in 1973 as a farewell to her business partner and mentor, Porter Wagoner, expressing Parton's gratitude and also her decision to pursue a solo career. The single was released in 1974 and was a commercial success for Dolly Parton, and it reached the Billboard Hot Country Songs charts twice, taking the top spot twice in 1974 and 1982. It was also re-recorded in 1992 by Whitney Houston. This is such a beautiful song, and I think it definitely sums up how we feel about Miss Dolly Parton. So thank you again, folks. I hope you enjoyed tonight's show. And again, rest in peace to Miss Dolly Parton. Thank you for the music. It's always hard to say goodbye, but with her contributions to music, it's kind of hard to. So, all right, folks, take care of yourself and each other. I'm DJ Crash, and I will talk to you next week.

This is Bird Note. During the summer breeding season, North America's Great Plains come alive with birdsong. Among the most memorable is the lark bunting, whose serenade is complete with costume and choreography. Buntings are migratory sparrows that live in grasslands from south-central Canada to the northern plateaus of Mexico. For most of the year, the buntings are brown, white, and streaky. They spend the winter traveling in large nomadic flocks in search of seeds and insects. But as spring approaches, the males become a velvety black with a contrasting patch of bright white feathers on each wing. Wardrobe change complete, this sparrow is ready to put on a show. Male lark buntings perform elaborate flight displays to attract mates and rivals. First, the bunting ascends quickly, a dark spot passing through the open sky. Then he begins a slow descent, flashing those white feathers with each flap of his wings. Flying back to Earth, the bunting bolts out a complex series of trills, whistles, and buzzy phrases.

A spectacular performance indeed. For Bird Note, I'm Ariana Rammel.

This is DJ Mookie listening to 91.3 FM. Thank you so much for the one, the own, and the greatest, I tell you, the Golden Oldies program with DJ Crash. I tell you, it's always amazing to come on after you. And yeah, I mean, it's sad that we lost Mrs. Dolly Parton. Yeah, oh man, 80 years old. I hope that God blesses me with that age, you know. And a big shout out to my grandma. Yeah, my Buffy. She just turned 85 years old. So, man, it's just a blessing to see her. And she only looked 85. That's a crazy thing. She looks like still in her 60s. So it's a blessing to live a long life on this earth. Yes, I tell you. So, hey, without further ado, every Saturday, I love to start my show with gospel. And tonight, you know, we're going to have two songs. Yeah, we're going to have the new gospel, they say. The upbeat gospel of the 2000s, 10s and above. Yeah, it's Joy of the Lord. And then we have It's Gonna Happen, featuring Zacardi Cortez live, with James Fortune. So, the first song is McCree Gold with and Fresh Start with Worship. All right, for you. Hey, you can listen to gospel every Sunday morning from 5 to 10 a.m. right here on KXCI 91.3 FM. Yeah. All right. Well, without further ado, let's get this on for you. Somebody praise the Lord and thank Him, because I love Him.

Yeah, this is DJ Moogie, yours truly, yeah, baby bubba. You heard from M. Cali, T. Doe Brown, Mike Clark Jr., and M. Mr. Campbell. And we started off our Southern Soul Hour with none other than Nephew Jones. Well, I tell you, you don't really get to hear music like this anymore, huh? Nah. And I love the Southern Soul mix because it's something that, you know, to me it makes you just want to go back and drink a little bit and just cruise. Yeah. Well, coming up next is Mr. Stuff with the car. No, I don't think y'all ready for that one. We're gonna play the Southern Soul good music for y'all for that. But I have something to let you know about, all right? The Sigma Free Initiative presents Strike Out Stigma, a 9-pin no tap bowling tournament on Saturday, September 12th, from 9 a.m. to 1 p.m. at Bolero. 114 South Camino Seco. 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Yeah, hey, I want to give a big shout out to Monterey Court. Last week, I had a chance to go over there and watch the one and only The Storm Watchers, feature Noel, and I tell you, special guest, Seth the Music was there, and they tore that place down. So, again, it was awesome just to hear from Stormwatch. I can't wait to see what they have coming up next. Yeah. And again, I am truly blessed to be here tonight with you and you. Hey, without further ado, let's get this on for you. This is Mr. Stuff with Southern Soul good music. All right. For you and you, if you are ready to listen to this song, please let me know by saying, DJ Mookie, we want you to play this. DJ Mookie, we want you to play this. I can hear ya. DJ Mookie, we want you to play this. All right, without further ado, let's get this on for you and you. Come on, somebody needs to hear this, right?

Yeah, coming up next is Mr. Stuff. Yes, with Portia, and it is a nice and slow remix for you, and especially you. I hope y'all have a great night, and I hope you guys are enjoying the tunes that I'm putting on for you, and especially you. Come on, Portia.

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Well, this is DJ Mookie, yours truly. And I tell you, we got a little over, now you can say a little less than half an hour left. And because Keep It Bumping with Fiji comes at 1 o'clock, you want to turn that dial all the way up. Hey, if you are a first-time listener, yes, I'm DJ Mookie, and I love to play 50s to 2000s R&B. I love to play gospel to start my show, to get my soul right for the night and every night that I come on for you. And I play Southern Soul, and I play a little pop, and, you know, I do a little gumbo, they say. Well, I tell you, you know, when you see somebody and you... You just want to tell them the slower the better. When we get to know each other, the slower the better. And coming up next is Breeze, Mr. Do Too Much. The Slower the Better, featuring Shantavia Nicole.

This is DJ Mookie, yours truly of Impact, IMPAK, baby bubba. I tell you, every Saturday night you can listen to me from 11 p.m. to 1 a.m. Yeah, you're listening to 91.3 FM. I tell you, you just heard from Derek the Change Man Smith. Breeze, Mr. Do Too Much, featuring Shantavia Nicole, and Portia, Nice and Slow, featuring Mr. Stuff. Coming up next is Arthur Young with Swang for you. Before that, I want to let you know that Hotel Congress will host the third annual Tucson Rock Lottery, a benefit for KXCI on Saturday, September 5th, on the Plaza. The celebration of Tucson's creative music scene. 25 local musicians will form 5 brand new bands at a random on Saturday morning. 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All proceeds from the Tucson Rock Lottery support KXCI Community Radio. All right, all right. Hey, I want to let you know, let you know that SPF 26 is an all-day music festival and pool party Saturday, September 5th at Rancho Linda Vista in Oracle, Arizona. 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Learn more about tickets, camping, and event lineup at wilsonbarnart.org. This has been Community Pack Announcement from 91.3 KXCI Tucson, Arizona. Yeah, baby bubba. Well, hey, God willing, you hear from me next Saturday. And before that, I got about 16 minutes left, and then I gotta turn it over to the one and only Keep It Bumping with DJ Fiji. So if you're ready, I'm ready. Let's get Arthur Young up here for you to let you know about the swing.

0: Well, this is DJ Mookie, and I tell you, God willing, you hear from me next Saturday from 11 p.m. to 1 a.m. Sunday morning. Yeah, I tell you, hey, you don't want to turn that dial down. You want to turn it all the way up to the max level, because coming up next is the one, the only, Keep It Bumping with DJ Fiji. Yes, and I tell you, God is good all the time, and God is great, and I hope y'all have a phenomenal week. And again, to all the kids that are going to school right now, to Tuesday's the new week. I'm telling you, they say a new week, it's actually a new month. Yeah, it's already September, so I cannot believe that August is already down. You got 8 more months to go. All right, well, hey, God willing, I hope you have a phenomenal week. And coming to end off the show is Avail Hollywood, Ho Up With Me. For you, and you, baby bubba. And I love to end off my show with Community Wellness Beats. DJ Fiji coming up at 1.
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1: Yat-eh, hello, my name is Amber Labahi. I'm the Diabetes Prevention Specialist at Tucson Indian Center. I want to thank you for having me, and I want to highlight walking. So the reason why it's important for us to walk at least 30 minutes a day or get 10,000 steps within a day is because when you are type 2 diabetic, you have elevated blood sugar levels, and so exercise takes care of those levels when you consistently do it. So you're taking care of your blood circulation, your weight, your bone and muscle strength. You're also practicing balance, your cholesterol, blood pressure, your heart. All these things work alongside together to keep you full and balanced. So when you're exercising, you're trying to take care of yourself in the best way possible. And I can understand that this can be a struggle for some of us sometimes because we're so busy with our lives and we have a lot of things that prevent us from trying to be the best version of ourselves. So if you're struggling, you can start out trying to do the 30 minutes that's broken up into 10 minutes a day. So you can do 10 minutes in the morning, 10 minutes in the afternoon, 10 minutes towards the evening, or you can do them all at once. And if you're really trying to strive for that 10K goal, I would suggest starting at least at a goal that is achievable. This way we don't disappoint ourselves or try to make ourselves feel like, man, I didn't do that. So take this with a grain of salt. Know that your journey is something that is a long-term effort and commitment and not something that can be done within the week. So if you feel like you need support, you're more than welcome to come to our Wellness Wednesday classes at Tucson Indian Center. We have our walking group from 8:30 a.m. to 9:30 a.m. and we just explore downtown with community members. We talk, we laugh, we do some sightseeing, and we also try to get ourselves in a more relaxed state of mind for the morning. So if you're interested in our walking club, you're more than welcome to contact me at alabahe@ticenter.org, or you're more than welcome to give Tucson Indian Center a call. You do not need to register for our walking club, but if you feel like this is something that interests you, you can reach out and ask more questions about it. My name is Amber Labahi. I'm the Diabetes Prevention Specialist at Tucson Indian Center.
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We're getting our birthday celebration on. Day 8,035.

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Keep it bumping, I'm Fiji. From 1 to 3 a.m. Thank you, DJ Mookie. Impact connects Saturday night to Sunday morning, but we're gonna keep it bumping. Special little sister birthday celebration. Hope you enjoyed Lights, Ellie Goulding, In the Rain, Addison Rae, Pandemonium, P1 Harmony, PYT, Michael Jackson, Steeler and Hyphen, and in the background, Barry Can't Swim, Sunsleeper.

We have more amazing music coming your way. But first, a community hearing on proposed changes to the roadless area. Conservation Roll takes place on Thursday, April 16th at 6 p.m. The hearing will take place at the Ward 3 City Council office at 1510 East Grant Road. 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Again, we're celebrating 8,035 days. Up next, Red Velvet.

Hi, I'm Stephanie, Director of Education and Community Engagement here at KXEI, host of the Wednesday Afternoon Music Mix, where I go by DJ Wesley Ray. KXEI is like a pollinator in a lot of ways, you know, buzzing across from flower to flower, from ear to ear, with the music that you hear day in and day out on KXEI, just like the bees and the butterflies and the hummingbirds pollinating the flowers throughout the spring, supporting our artistic ecosystem. 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

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You know, the finer things in life.

It's BG. We're keeping it bumping for you. Hopefully you didn't turn off the radio. Special birthday edition of Keep It Bumping. 8,035 days. In the background, Barry Can't Swim, Sun Sleeper. Before that, Thong Song. Glee Cast, Neo, So Sick, Epic High, Love, Love, Love, Yenna, Catch, Catch, Bad Bunny, Nueva Yo, Strome, Allure's on Dance Radio Edit, XG, Gala, Taemin with Danger, Just at Coachella, Jason Derulo, Riding Solo, NCT 127, Fact Check, Abor and Tiana, Baller, Velvet, Red Velvet with Happiness. Hope you've been enjoying the music so far. I know I have. We're going to keep dancing. We're going to keep it bumping. But first, the Public History Collaborative presents Sounds of History Musica from Tucson and beyond, Sunday, April 19th from 2 to 6 p.m. at JoJo's Tucson at Old Town Artisans. 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Again, that's what you're listening to. We thank everyone who's been supporting us on our drive this year. 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Teamchella, 22nd birthdays, and so much more. Up next, Kiki, FX, Brown Eyed Girls, DJ Tang, and Hype and Beaver Harmony, and more. 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

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You're listening to KXEI 91.3 Tucson. Incredible Rodrigo y Gabriela, Tomacone in the background. Before that, Cake the Distance, celebrating many birthdays tonight. We love uncles. Before that, Taman Advice, Team Chella, and Hyphen with Blind and Orange Flower, You Complete Me. Tara with their iconic Lovey Dovey. Ive and David Guetta, Supernova Love. P1 Harmony, LOYL, and Hyphen Knife. GDX Tang, Good Boy, another Coachella. Big Bang. Then Brown Eyed Girls, Abracadabra, one of my favorites from when I was little, too. FX, Four Walls, Kiki DeLulu. We have more great music coming your way. Sarah McLachlan, Ice Cream, Fast Car, Tracy Chapman, Trouble, Great LaMontagne, Fernando Abba. And if we can fit it in, one Headlight, The Wallflowers. 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Let's get back into the mix. Happy 8,035 days.

Welcome, night owls, night hawks, graveyard shifters, and drive-by truckers, to another episode of Overnight Sensation at 91.3 FM KXEI Tucson. I'm your host, Pete Sun. Thanks so much for tuning in. Hope you like the show tonight.

That's Tom Waits, of course, stumbling onto the heart of Saturday night. We heard Rod Stewart before that with the Tom Waits song, Downtown Train. Keith Richards on the vocals with the Rolling Stones, You Got the Silver, from Let It Bleed, 1969. We heard the Beatles from the same year. George Harrison's song, Here Comes the Sun. We started with another George Harrison song, sung by Old Blue Eyes Frank Sinatra, Something. The John Wesley Powell River History Museum and Glen Canyon Institute present a celebration of Glen Canyon Exposed on Thursday, September 3rd. Doors open at 5:30 p.m. for an evening with distinguished storytellers, photographers, printmakers, and Hopi cultural educators involved in the closing of the Glen Canyon Exposed Then and Now exhibition. Learn more at johnwesleypowell.com. 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

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I roamed a thousand

We just heard the Meat Puppets with Sea of Heartbreak, a song written by Paul Hampton and Hal David, and first recorded by Don Gibson back in 1961. After the break, we're going to hear Reiner's version of that song. Before the Meat Puppets, we heard Bobby Darin with Beyond the Sea. And we played the sea songs because of Sierra Farrell's wonderful song, Far Away Across the Sea. I'm sending that out to my friend Jim Malusa. We heard Elvis Presley with Guitar Man, and the reason we heard that was the previous song by John Prine, Ain't Hurtin' Nobody, where he says 50 million Elvis fans can't be wrong. This is harp music in the background from... You might recognize the tune Across the Universe. The artist is called Naomi SV. 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
0: And be
1: started with Reiner, featuring Joey Burns and John Convertino from a wonderful album that they put together in 2015 called Roll Back the Years, and that was Winter's version of Sea of Heartbreak. We heard the Waterboys, This Is the Sea. Tommy Guerrero gave us By the Sea at the End of the World. And we finished with Nat King Cole, Nature Boy.

I got a friend named Whiskey Sam. He was my boonie rat buddy for a year and them. He said, is my country just a little off track? Come 25 years to welcome me back. But it's better than not coming back at all. Many a good man I saw fall. And even now, every time I dream, I hear the men and the monkeys in the jungle scream.

I remember one night, Tex and me walked right up on 2VC. But we had our 16s on rock and roll, and we separated them from their souls. We were crazy and we were wild, and I have seen the tiger smile. I spit in a bamboo viper's face, and I'd be dead but by God's grace.

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1: Yeah.
2: We started that last set with Robert Plant and his short-lived band called the Honey Drippers. And that particular cut featured Jimmy Page on a guitar. We heard Ry Cooder with Smack Dab in the Middle. Johnny Cash with his song Drive On. Slade Cleaves with his song Still Fighting the War. And we finished with Jerry Garcia and David Grisman from a wonderful album they did in 1996 called Shady Grove with the song Lewis Collins, originally by Mississippi John Hurt. This is Taj Mahal in the background with John Henry. Gatorade Tucson is a mutual aid group supporting people experiencing homelessness. 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More information is available on Gator Aid, that's AID, Tucson social media pages. 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

some of y'all never been down south too much. I'm gonna tell you a little bit about this so that you understand what I'm talking about. Down there we have a plant that grows out in the woods and the fields. Looks something like a turnip green. Everybody calls it poke salad. Poke salad. Used to know a girl lived down there and she'd go out in the evenings and pick her a mess of it. Carry it home and cook it for supper. Cause that's about all they had to eat. They did all right.

Richard Spafford. Straight razor tote moment. Lord, I must pick my mess up.

the great Tony Joe White with his most famous song, Poke Salad Annie. Guy Clark before that, the South Coast of Texas from the album of the same name, 1981. We heard Linda Ronstadt, one of her early hits, 1968, Silver Threads and Golden Needles. And we heard Charlie Rich. A lot of people never heard of Charlie Rich, but he was quite popular for a while back there in the late 60s, 70s. Worked for Sun Records. That was called Midnight Blues. We heard Big Mama Thornton live with Jail. And we started with Etta Baker, an Appalachian guitarist and singer, along with the great Taj Mahal with John Henry. Got one more set of music. Hope you stay tuned to the Overnight Sensation with your host Pete Sun right here at 91.3 FM, KXCI, Tucson. 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

I'm DJ Santa with Bonus Tracks. I want to talk to you about Ethel Kane's third album, Willoughby Tucker, I'll Always Love You. This album follows the tragic love story of the two characters, Ethel Kane and Willoughby Tucker. The album opens with Jamie. Ethel's lyrics pull you in with her storytelling. This track goes through the story of Ethel losing her first and only friend Janie to a boyfriend. This song displays Ethel's jealousy and desperation of Janie's boyfriend with lines like, "I know she's your girl now, but she was my girl first." This album also utilizes lots of instrumental tracks such as Willoughby's theme, Willoughby's interlude, and Radio Towers. To me, tracks like Willoughby's theme symbolize Willoughby coming into Ethel's life. Something I love about Ethel Kane is how her instrumental tracks can say so much with no lyrics. Nettles is my personal favorite track on the album. This track summed up is enduring pain and suffering to end up finding peace with someone in the end. Ethel and Willoughby both have a lot of trauma and cling to each other for comfort. The song opens with Ethel fantasizing about all the ways she could lose Willoughby, as he is the only comfort she's had. This song also has a theme of Ethel's desperation to be loved, but feeling like she is difficult to be loved. This track really dives into Ethel's hopefulness about their relationship and future, while still holding doubts, which as the theme progresses, we learn that this will ultimately lead to their demise. Please,

Despel. This track follows Ethel and Willoughby's relationship. It shows how they got together and also voices Ethel's insecurities within the relationship.

0: A Knock at the Door. This track really highlights a big reason why Ethel and Willoughby were doomed from the start. Ethel does not see Willoughby for who he truly is. She puts him on a pedestal, and this touches on themes from tracks like Nettles, where her desperation to be loved overshadows reality. Tempest. This is the only song on the record from Willoughby's perspective. This song is the first time where we get a different lens on Willoughby and Ethel's relationship. We learn that it wasn't always as great as Ethel made it out to be. We also learn more about Willoughby's struggle with his own mental health. The closing track on this album is called Waco, Texas, Ethel's more honest perspective of their relationship. Ethel's coming to the realization of the flaws in their relationship and that she wasn't always as perfect as she thought she was. She comes to this realization with lines such as, "Yeah, you've changed, but did I ever know you, or did I hold you facing away from me?" As Ethel comes to this realization, we get to hear the downfall of their relationship. Ethel closes the album with the line, "I can wait if I want, but it will never be good enough like I want to believe it is." This album closes with Ethel coming to the understanding on how the over-romanticization of the whole idea of Willoughby and not who he truly is. This album is a prequel album to Ethel's debut album, Preacher's Daughter. Willoughby's character does not show up again in the next album, but he continues to haunt Ethel's narrative.
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0: 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Thanks so much for tuning in.
1: Don't ever, ever forget that God loves us all so very, very much. We are truly blessed and highly favored. Beautiful music, beautiful, beautiful music today. We're starting out with CeCe Winans, Sinash with Travis Green, and Naomi Rain. So sit back, relax, and enjoy if you're getting ready for breakfast or if you're getting ready for church. Know that we're here with you at Spreading the Word. We'll see you back here in 20.

Our reading today comes from Luke 6, verses 20 through 23. Looking at his disciples, he said, "Blessed are you who are poor, for yours is the kingdom of God. Blessed are you who hunger now, for you will be satisfied. Blessed are you who weep now, for you will laugh. Blessed are you when men hate you, when they exclude you and insult you and reject your name as evil because of the Son of Man." 23 reads, "Rejoice in that day and leap for joy, because great is your reward in heaven. For this is how their fathers treated the prophets." Hallelujah. That is Luke chapter 6, verses 20 through 23. You are listening to Spreading the Word at 91.3 FM, KXCI Tucson. We started out with some lovely love music today. We have CC Winans doing "That's My Thing" from the CD More Than This. Sinash and Travis Green did "We Bless," a live recording from Victory Sounds. And Naomi Rain did "Rest on Us."

0: a live recording from her single Rest on Us.
1: John Wesley Powell, River History Museum and Glen Canyon Institute present a celebration of Glen Canyon Exposed on Thursday, September 3rd. 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So learn more at johnwesleypowell.com. 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Next up, we have Warehouse Worship with Israel Houghton. Hallelujah. We have Chandler Moore, you know, another favorite here at Spreading the Word, and Bree Babineau. So sit back, relax, and enjoy. And know that we're here with you at Spreading the Word. We'll see you back here in 20.

right, say this with me. Everybody say it out loud. Facts are facts. Truth is truth. The enemy has no hope.

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That was a live recording of a CD with the same name. Chandler Moore did Oh Me Ma, live recording from Chandler Moore Live in Los Angeles. Then we ended that one up with Brie Babineau, Confident, from the single Confident. 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Next up, my favorites, many of my favorites. Jason Nelson started out with Made New. That was a live recording with Madison Brian Ward from You Belong. And then we're doing Jason Nelson again. Then we did Transformation Worship, Miranda Curtis, and Phil Thompson with Victor Thompson. So sit back, relax, and enjoy. We got you. We got you here at Spreading the Word. We'll see you back here in 40.

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Our longest playlist started out with Jason Nelson, Made New, a live recording with Madison Ryan Ward, You Belong. That was a live recording. Then we had Jason Nelson again, because you know he's one of my favorites here. He did Yahweh with Melvin Crispell III, You Belong, live in Durham. Then we had Transformation Worship. They did Most High, and that was with Ty Tribbett and Christina Spaulding. Thy Kingdom Come was that CD. Miranda Curtis did Your God to Him Who Sits on the Throne, Hallelujah, and the CD of the same name, to Him Who Sits on the Throne. And then Phil Thompson and Victor Thompson did Take It All from the CD Take It All. Gatorade is a mutual aid group supporting people experiencing homelessness. Gatorade, two words, is seeing an increasing need for food, water, and other basic need supplies for distribution to unhoused community members. More information is available on Gatorade Tucson social media pages. 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Next up, we have Kenny Lewis with One Voice and the Cardi Cortez. And we have Fred Hammond. And we have Ryan O'Fay. So sit back, relax, and enjoy. And just know, as you're getting ready for church or you're just getting up early, we're here at 91.3 FM, KXCI Tucson. See you back here in 20.

Psalm says, you've been wounded. You've been scarred. Life's complications. Feeling defeated. With no defense. 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
1: My name is Logan Phillips. I am a writer, culture worker, and the current Poet Laureate of Tucson. 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

want to thank you so, so much for being here with us and spreading the word. You know we do this because we do it for you, but we're so happy that we do it with you. Our last set was Kenny Lewis with One Voice and Zacardi Cortez, the healing, the healer from the CD, The Healing Project. Fred Hammond did Feed Me, Hallelujah, from his CD, Feed Me. And Ryan O'Fay did You Surround from the single You Surround. 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More information at rialtotheater.com. To enter a contest to be on the KXEI Presents guest list for Betty LeVette on September 1st at 191 Toole. 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All KXEI contest rules can be found on the contest rules page at kxci.org. We want to thank you so much for being here with us and spreading the word. We couldn't do it without you because we do it for you. We ask you to pray for us as we pray for you. And stay tuned for The Gospel Truth with Minister Tracy and Minister Mario. Going to bring you more good music till 10 o'clock. We're going to be ending out with Yovanta Patton, Your Name. We love you. We praise God for you and keep us in prayer as we keep you. God bless you. We'll see you next week. Goodbye now.

0: You are tuned into Cultivating Indigenous Voices from KXCI Tucson, hosted and produced by Tina Andrew, featuring Agnes Adakai, Director of the Circle of Indigenous Empowerment for the University of Arizona Sonoran Center for Excellence in Disabilities.
1: Thank you very much for inviting me. My name is Agnes Adakai, and I am the Program Manager for the Native Initiatives over the Sonoran Center for Excellence in Disabilities, located in Family and Community Medicine at the University of Arizona. I'm also the Director of the Circle of Indigenous Empowerment. I am Tina, which is also called Navajo. And for those of you who are listening there who are So I just introduced myself clan-wise to my Diné brothers and sisters, and I grew up in Winslow, Arizona. I also was part of boarding school era, so I'm a descendant of boarding schools and also attended boarding school and part of the urban relocation program. So our family went back and forth a lot between California and Arizona, but now I call Tucson home.
0: Thank you so much for taking the time to be here with us at KXEI and to talk about the work that you do. But before we get into what is the Circle of Indigenous Empowerment, I'm curious to know, how did you get involved in this type of work?
1: So for me, I've been with the University of Arizona for about 25 years, working with tribal communities across the state on health equity and health disparities issues. And so I worked in terms of cancer outreach in disparities regarding diabetes and substance abuse, and then training Native students to be health professionals, just doctors, nurses, pharmacists. And underlying all that were concerns that people had regarding disabilities in terms of the number of people that had disabilities and resources. And so each of the areas that I worked in, there was always people who were impacted by a health condition to where they're limited in being able to do things physically, being able to navigate the world around them. And so it's been always underlying. And so when the opportunity came for me to make a lateral move into a position at the University of Arizona, they were advertising for a director for the Circle of Indigenous Empowerment. I applied, and I've been there for about 2.5 years. And so the position itself really looks at disabilities with a public health lens, also using an Indigenous framework of what are the values and beliefs of Native people in terms of how they view disability, but also what are the
2: 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Good morning,
1: disability,
2: and welcome to the Gospel of Truth.
1: What's resources are needed in order to improve the livelihood of people who may be impacted and their families and community?
0: Amazing. Thank you so much, Agnes, once again, for taking the time to be here with us at KXEI and share all about the work and the program of Circle of Indigenous Empowerment. You are tuned in to Cultivating Indigenous Voices from KXEI Tucson, hosted and produced by Tina Andrew.

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And you're listening to 91.3 KXEI in Tucson. Good morning to you and welcome to the Gospel Truth. Mario here with you this Sunday morning. As always, we're so grateful and thankful that you tuned in and you continue to support the gospel here at KXCI. I want to thank Minister Jonona. Another great program. We just heard from James Hall. God Wants a Yes. Tim Bowman and Faith City. Tribute to the Clark Sisters. Reverend Timothy Wright. I Got a Song to Sing. The Mount Zion Nashville Choir, Walk in the Light. A Vision Melody from Richard Smallwood. And of course, we'll start off with Richard Smallwood and Total Praise. Applications are now open for the Fall Break Youth Broadcasting Camp for ages 9 to 17. 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

And it is coming up at the top of the hour. 91.3 KXEI Tucson. The Gospel Truth and KXEI both are wanting to pay tribute to Dolly Parton. So these next couple selections are in her memory.

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But from the black community, I want to say something a little different. Thank you, Dolly. Thank you for understanding that being an ally ain't about looking like us. It's about seeing us, hearing us, standing with us when it matters. Country music lost a queen, but humanity lost a friend. Rest easy, Dolly Parton.

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Dolly Parton did that.

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1: Well, to God be the glory. 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This project is definitely going to bless you.

And you're listening to 91.3 KXCI in Tucson. This is The Gospel Truth. Mario here with you this Sunday morning. Hoping you enjoying the broadcast thus far. I want to let you know who we had been listening to. We just heard from Beverly Crawford, Made Away, Voices of Citadel, Living to Live Again. Heard a melody from Bishop Paul Morton. Mississippi Mass Choir, Is Your All on the Altar. Whitney Houston, I Will Always Love You. And then a couple selections we heard from Dolly Parton. KXCI is gearing up for the 43rd annual L Tour de Tucson on Saturday, November the 21st, and you can be part of it. 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

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And you're listening to 91.3 KXEI Tucson, the Gospel Truth. 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

Theater.

And you're listening to 91.3 KXCI in Tucson. Want to let you know, Hotel Congress will host the 3rd annual Tucson Rock Lottery, a benefit for KXCI on Saturday, September the 5th on the Plaza, and celebration of Tucson's creative music scene. 25 local musicians will form 5 brand new bands at random on Saturday morning. 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All proceeds from the Tucson Rock Lottery support KXCI Community Radio. 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And it is time for me to get out of here. Always in closing, when I ask you to come back next week, start all over again at 5 a.m., spreading the word with Minister Janona, followed by the Gospel Truth with Tracy. Up the top of the hour, Bird Notes, followed by American Roots with Terry. You go out and make it a great day. You be blessed. But more importantly, be a blessing to someone else.

see if you like me. But in all, boy, I fished for that one, didn't I? Anyway, thank you again for being so nice. And I

This is Bird Note. Today's the birthday of renowned French composer Claude Debussy. Born in 1862, Debussy is known for his impressionistic sonic portraits, like La Mer about the sea. But one of his best-known works is an earlier piano piece, Clair de Lune. The song is quiet and haunting, which got us at Bird Note to thinking, what if we paired it with the most haunting bird song, the Song of Loons? Enjoy Clair de Lune.

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You can download a copy at our website, birdnote.org. I'm Michael Stein.

Good morning. You have attuned to American Roots here at 91.3 FM, KXCI Tucson. I'm Terry Mason, and I'm broadcasting live from our studio at Historic Hotel Congress in downtown Tucson, Arizona. Actually, no, I'm in Armory Park. I forgot. Thanks for joining me from Armory Park. I have a lot to get to today, including new music by Brandi Carlile in this first set also. I'm going to play a bit of Dolly Parton throughout the show, just a sprinkling here and there. She died last week, as you know, at the age of 80. I'm going to start with my favorite Dolly Parton tune, Coat of Many Colors.

This is American Roots at KXCI Tucson. I'm Terry, broadcasting from Armory Park today. We just heard John Prine with Settle in the Rain, and that's from his 2010 release In Person and on Stage. Before that, Roy Orbison with a live version of Candyman, and that's from Black and White Nights from 1989. In the background, you could hear Bonnie Raitt and K.D. Lang singing backup, and Tom Waits played harmonica on that track. Brandi Carlile was in there. She has a new single, Life on the Run. And we started the set off with Dolly Parton, Coat of Many Colors, and that's from the album of the same title from 1971. I have some Betty LaVette and Alison Krauss coming up. The first one to let you know that applications are open for KXCI's Fall Break Youth Broadcasting Camps for ages 9 to 17, happening October 12th to the 15th.

on Regalia. We'll start the next set with two of my favorite ladies, Dolly Parton and Mavis Staples.

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You are tuned in to 91.3 KXEI Tucson. KXEI's impact on our community is limitless. It knows no boundaries. When I turn on the radio and I hear a happy song when I've been having a bad day, it affects the mood that I've been in and affects the others around me. Good vibes spread through one person to the other until everyone just feels happy. Listening to KXEI connects me to other people, listening to the same music as me and feeling some of the same things that I do. 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

This is American Roots at 91.3 FM, KXCI Tucson. I'm Terry. And we just heard Allison Krauss with her cover of the Allman Brothers Band Come and Go Blues. And that's from the album Muscle Shoals, Small Town, Big Sound. Before that, Betty Levette with Things Have Changed from 2018. She'll be appearing on September 1st at 191 Tool here in Tucson. The North Mississippi All-Stars with Jason Isbell and Dwayne Betts gave us Mino World. And that's from the album Up and Rollin'. They'll be appearing on November 7th at 191 Tool. And we started the set off with Dolly Parton and Mavis Staples, Why? And that's from the soundtrack of the motion picture, Dumplin'. I have some Johnny Cash and Willie Nelson coming up. But first, wanted to let you know that support for KXCI is provided by the Kingston Trio, performing live on Friday, September 18th on the Plaza at Hotel Congress. The Kingston Trio is a long-standing American folk and pop music band that emerged from San Francisco's North Beach club scene in 1957 and is best known for their signature three-part harmonies and folk sound. Doors at 6:30, show at 7 p.m. More information and tickets can be found at kingstontrio.com. Hotel Congress will host the third annual Tucson Rock Lottery, a benefit for KXCI, on Saturday, September 5th on the Plaza. In celebration of Tucson's creative music scene, 25 local musicians will form five brand new bands at random on Saturday morning. Each band will write three new songs and learn one cover. Later that day, they'll all perform live at the Hotel Congress Plaza, Saturday, September 5th at 7 p.m. Doors at 6 p.m. Tickets are available at hotelcongress.com. 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All proceeds from the Tucson Rock Lottery support KXCI Community Radio. We'll jump back into the music with more music by Dolly Parton, this time with Linda Ronstadt and Emmylou Harris.

is KXCI Tucson, American Roots. I'm Terry. And we just heard Lucinda Williams with West Memphis, and that's from her album, Down Where the Spirit Meets the Bone. Before that, Willie Nelson with Lucas Nelson and Micah Nelson, both his sons, with It's Hard to Be Humble. And that's from the album Ride Me Back Home from 2019. Johnny Cash and Carl Perkins gave us Brown-Eyed Handsome Man. And that's from the Unearthed box set that was released in 2003. Kitty Wells was in there with It Wasn't God Who Made Honky Tonk Angels. Kitty Wells was born on this day in 1919 in Nashville, Tennessee. That particular record made her the first female country singer to top the U.S. country charts. And we started the set off with Trio 2, Dolly Parton, Linda Ronstadt, and Emmylou Harris, Do I Ever Cross Your Mind? Great tune. I have some Allison Russell and John Hyatt coming up. But first, support for KXCI is provided by the Rialto Theater, presenting Betty Levette on September 1st at 191 Tool. Betty is known for her soul and R&B vocal talents from the 1960s to today. More information for Betty Levette at 191 Tool on September 1st can be found at therialtotheater.com. SPF 26 is an all-day music festival and pool party Saturday, September 5th at Rancho Linda Vista in Oracle, Arizona. The festival features 11 bands, DJs, and swimming, with proceeds benefiting RLV Oracle Art and supporting artists' residencies, barn concerts, and land preservation. Learn more about tickets, camping, and the event lineup at wilsonbarnarts.org. 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It's just a couple of minutes after 11 a.m. here in Tucson. Outside, it's about 90 degrees. The high should only be around 95 degrees today. And there's intermittent clouds and intermittent rain showers, which is really great. Just look out for the flooding out there. 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I'm Terry Mason, and I'm broadcasting from our historic Armory Park studios here in downtown Tucson, Arizona. We'll get the next set started with Dolly Parton and David Hidalgo.

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I'm Terry, and we just heard Secret Sisters with Rayla Montaigne, All the Ways, and that's from their album from 2024, Mind, Man, Medicine. Before that, Sarah Jarosz with her cover of U2's

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The Second Chance Tucson Job and Resource Fair takes place Thursday, September 10th from noon to 4 p.m. at the Tucson Convention Center Grand Ballroom. 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We'll jump back into the music with more music by Dolly Parton, this time with Raul Mallow.

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I love KXEI Community Radio, and I especially like the word community. 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

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I'm Terry. And we just heard Kris Kristofferson with Jesus Was a Capricorn, Ode to John Prine. And that's from 1972. Joy Oladokun was in there with Sage. Her new album is Hope Is a Heavy Thing. Kacey Musgraves gave a slow burn off her 2018 release Golden Hour. Grace Potter has a new album, Trespasser, and we heard the track Run Baby Run. And we started the set off with Dolly Parton and the late Raul Mallow of the Mavericks, Don't Let Me Cross Over, and that's off the album Treasures from 1996. I have some Linda Ronstadt and Rufus Wainwright coming up in this final set. 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

We just heard Dolly Parton with Paul McCartney and Ringo Starr, Let It Be. And that's off Dolly's album, Rockstar. If you've never listened to Rockstar, there are a lot of great covers on that particular album, including things like Satisfaction, which you would never consider Dolly Parton singing, but she sings it with, I believe, Brandi Carlile. It's a good album. We also heard before that Linda Ronstadt with her cover of I Will Always Love You, and that's off her album Country Collection. Rufus Wainwright, Andrew Bird, and Chris Stills were in there with their cover of Harvest, and that's off the 2023 album Folkocracy. And we started that set off with Tao and Nico Case, Catch as Catch Can, and that's from the new album Show Me. I've been playing Desert Undertones in the background today. They're from Tucson, and their album is On Regalia. Thanks so much for joining me for today's version of American Roots. This is 91.3 FM, KXCI Tucson, and streaming at kxci.org. We'll go to the top of the hour with Tucson Voices, and then Jazz Sunday at the top of the hour, very top of the hour. Have a great week, everybody. Take care.

91.3 FM, KXCI Tucson. You're listening to Jazz Sunday. I'm your host, Sumaya. Greetings, dear listeners. What a treat to be spending this Sunday afternoon. Tucson time, Sonoran Desert time, we'll be together for the next 3 hours until 3 p.m. enjoying modal, vocal, classic and modern jazz. 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Also, our chat box is open if you wish to drop us a line. We have a great program for this afternoon, and as is tradition, there will be one take of the Jazz Standard Caravan. There'll be Charles Mingus and Billie Holiday. Thanks for tuning in on 91.3 FM, KXCI Tucson, real people, real radio. This is Jazz Sunday, and let's get started with music. We're going to kick off this afternoon and the first set with Angélique Kidjo.

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Real people, real radio. My name is Sumaya. Thanks for tuning in. And we just wrapped that set with a great new tune, new album by the amazing pianist Sullivan Fortner and his trio, Tyron Allen on bass and Kayvon Gordon on drums. The trio performed at the Tucson Jazz Festival last January. This is from their new album, Leave That In There, released on Artworks Records. In that set, we also heard from the vocalist from Morocco, Amina Alwi, Oud Ibn Arabi, from the album Al Qantara, released on Naive Records in 1998. She's a great interpreter of the Andalusian music. Ola Tunji, new music. Marsa Clock, from their forthcoming and debut album of the jazz band hailing from Brussels with the saxophonist Ornella Nulle. This is a single released this year, and we kicked up the set. Oh, before that, Amir Darabi, the pianist from Iran, and his band Farzindegan on the Kamanchej, which is a string instrument from Central Asia and Persian and Azerbaijan. You can find it there on bass, Dana Roth, drums, Ivana Cuesta, and Kan Yenabe on percussion. This was 2 miles too far from the album Yal, released in 2021. And we kicked off the set with the Malian musician, singer, the powerhouse Angélique Kidjo and her rendition of Summertime from Keep On Moving, the best of Angélique Kidjo, released on Rast Records. You can find all our playlists and today's Jazz Sunday playlist on kxci.rg on the show website. Thanks for tuning in. 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You can stream us wherever you are on kxci.rg. We'll get back to music soon, but first, support for KXCI is provided by the Century Room, located inside the historic Hotel Congress, featuring live music nightly from across the jazz spectrum, including the Century Jazz Orchestra every Monday, Sunday night, jazz jam, and weekend signature concert. 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And the Odyssey Storytelling presents Dancing with Your Demons on Thursday, September 10th from 7 to 9 p.m. at Hotel Congress. Hear true personal stories of finding your groove, facing challenges, and sometimes falling flat on two left feet. Odyssey's

And that was Alice Coltrane, Om Supreme, from the album Eternity, released in 1976 on Warner Records. That marks the change from Impulse Records and the beginning of more spiritual jazz recorded by Alice Coltrane. In that set, we also heard from the pianist Halil Tekiner, Ghazal Hafez al-Shirazi from Musical Vignettes, released in 2023. And we kicked off the set with the Moroccan saxophonist Athman El-Khaloufi Laqia for Elizabeth from Zid Zid, When Light Takes You on Its Motorbike. An album released on Belly Records in 2019. 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Thanks for tuning in. My name is Sumaya and you're listening to Jazz Sunday. We'll get back to music soon, but first, the Stigma Free Initiative presents Strike Out Stigma, a 9-pin no-tab bowling tournament on Saturday, September 12th from 9 a.m. to 1 p.m. at Bolero 114 South Camino Seco. 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And let's get back to music. We're going to kick off this next set for our first hour of Jazz Sunday with the pianist Tawfiq Mouldammar.

And that was the amazing vocalist and flutist Nay Barghouti from Palestine, based in Amsterdam, and her rendition of a longa Hijaz Karkurd from her first album, Nay, released in 2022. In that set, we also heard the trombonist Robinson Curie, French-Lebanese, and his trio Mira, with Anissa Nihari, excellent Anissa Nihari on percussion, and Leo Yassef on piano. This is from their latest release, Transara, and we listen to the tune Sumud. This was released on ACT Records. In that set, Vicky Karatsgoulou from Greece, Telefonousis, a single release in 2021. And we kicked off the set with the Moroccan pianist Tawfiq Wal Ammar, Oriental Swing, from a piano solo album, Eva Badaya, released on Jazz X label in 2008. And you heard all of this on your community radio, KXCI Tucson. You're listening to Jazz Sunday. I'm your host, Sumaya. Thanks for tuning in. It is 2-3 minutes after 2 p.m. in Tucson, Arizona, which means we're going to listen to the Jazz Standard Caravan. But before that, Hotel Congress will host the third annual Tucson Rock Lottery, a benefit for KXCI, on Saturday, September 5th, on the Plaza, in celebration of Tucson's creative music scene. 25 local musicians will form 5 brand new bands at a random on Saturday morning. Each band will write 3 new songs and learn 1 cover. Later that day, they'll all perform live at the Hotel Congress Plaza, Saturday, September 5th at 7 p.m., doors at 6 p.m. Tickets are available at hotelcongress.com. 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All proceeds from the Tucson Rock Lottery support KXCI Community Radio. And SPF 26 is an all-day music festival and pool party Saturday, September 5th at Rancho Linda Vista in Oracle, Arizona. 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

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I'm your host, Maya. We just wrapped that set with the French-Algerian trumpeter Shams Bendari, Go Hard or Go Home, an interlude to wrap that set. Before that, the excellent live performance by the guitarist Jim Hall in collaboration with amazing bassist Ron Carter, whose Blues Alone Together, a live album recorded in 1971 and released on Milestone Records. We also heard from Anne Passeo, the French jazz musician, drummer, percussionist, and that was her debut album, Tree Phase, one of my favorite jazz albums of the artist. That was the tune Set Passos, and with her trio, Leonardo Montano on piano and Joanne Etchepig on the bass. This was released on La Boire Jazz Records. We kicked off the set with the amazing American jazz guitarist Wes Montgomery and his rendition of the jazz standard Caravan from the album Moving West, released on Verve Records 1964. You heard all of that on your community radio, KXCI Tucson, streaming for the rest of the world on kxci.org. 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And you can drop us a line if you wish on our chat, which is currently open. It is a little bit after 1:20 p.m. in Tucson, Arizona. 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
3: Someone to hold you too close. 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

And that was a latest release from Henry Threadgill with Vijay Iyer on piano. All right, let me get this together. Sorry. That was Caroline Davis Quartet, Real Rhymes for Calvin, Live Work and Play album. Before that, we heard the beautiful new release by the jazz vocalist Cécile McLaurin-Salvin, one of her most daring albums, recorded with the Metropole Orchestra from Netherlands with a 48-piece with her longtime friend and musical collaborator Sylvain Fortner on piano, arrangements by the great Darcy Ardew-James. And we kicked off the set with Charles Mingus, Pedal Point Blues. Thanks for tuning in and for supporting music on your community radio. This is Jazz Sunday. We'll get back to music soon. But first, support for KXEI is provided by the Wilderness Society Conservation Organization, working to protect public land for future generations. That includes places like Ironwood Forest and Bears Ears National Monuments, public lands that provide the freedom to hike, hunt, fish, and recreate in the outdoors. More information about the Wilderness Society and its work to protect America's wild places is available at wilderness.org. And the Second Chance Tucson Job and Resource Fair takes place Thursday, September 10th from noon to 4 p.m. at the Tucson Convention Center Grand Ballroom. More than 40 employers and 50 resource tables will offer employment opportunities and resources for people impacted by the justice system. The event is open to anyone seeking a job or new career. 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

All right, dear friends, let's get back to music, and we're going to kick off this next set with the quartet Aesthesis and their collaboration with the jazz guitarist Bill Frisell.

And that was Daphnis Prieto on drums, part of the trio of Henry Threadgill, the saxophonist hailing from Chicago, and with Vijay Iyer on piano. This is the musician's latest release, On the Way, from the album 15, released on Nonesuch Records. In that set, we heard from the Japanese jazz pianist Ayumi Tanaka, and her latest release as well, Driftwood, from the album Windflower. And we kicked off the set with an all-female, all-American quartet, Aesthesis Quartet, in collaboration with the French jazz guitarist Bill Frisell. Is There a Message, from the album Sound and Fury, released on Sunnyside Records in 2025. You heard all of that on your community radio, KXCI Tucson, and on Jazz Sunday. I'm your host, Sumaya. Thanks for tuning in. It is 4 minutes after 2 p.m. in Tucson, Arizona. We'll get back to music soon for the last hour of our Jazz Sunday program. But first, we wanted to let you know that support for KXCI is provided by La Rosa, a live music and events venue in Midtown Tucson. Upcoming events include Salsa Social with Zona Libre band, violinist Demola, who fuses classical technique with Afrobeats, and Mark Hamill's All-Star CD release featuring Anson Funderburg and Junior Watson. The full event calendar and more information are available at larosatucson.org. 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All right, my friends, we'll get back to music, and we're going to kick off this last hour with the one and only Billie Holiday, Stormy Weather.

The blues walked in and met me. If he stays away, old rocking chair will get me. All I do is pray.

I know, and I wait. A western gun and staging, slanging the curse on my hand, burning. Stained blood flags all over the world, I'm just learning. I'm just learning, just an African learning. I am the world, I am the world, I am the world, I am the world, I am the world. There's no space, no place, where my ancestors ain't birth. New industry and empire, throughout space and time.

See, we came up the rough side of the mountain, came out screaming, shouting. Mama broke her back, daddy broke his heart, been through it all. Don't be weary, traveler, we gon' overcome, overthrow. History echoes that still remain, our resilience ushers us

We just closed that set with Zilla Margassian Quintet and Remedy, A Song of Joy from the quintet latest release on Ropedo.

poet and musician. This is from the album Trip the Night, Fantastic. And we kicked out the set with Billie Holiday, Stormy Weather, a tribute to the beautiful monsoon weather we had in the last couple of weeks here in Tucson, Arizona, from the album Recital, released on Verve Records in 1956. 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I'm your host, Sumaya. 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

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And let's get back to music. We're going to kick off this next set with the amazing bassist Annelien Boom from Belgium. This is from her debut album, Noia, released last year.

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And that was May Simonis, hailing from Michigan, based in Brooklyn, guitarist and vocalist. And the tune Tora Moyo from the release Animaro, released last year on Bayonet Records. In that set, we also heard from the Zella Margassion Quintet in collaboration with the flamenco guitarist Damien Wright, all based in Sydney, Australia, from the album Remedy, released this year in our Rope It Up. And we kicked off the set with the jazz bassist from Belgium, Annalyn Boom, and The Tempest from her debut, excellent debut album, Inoya, released in 2025. We'll get back to music soon for our last set, final set of Jazz Sunday this afternoon. You're listening to Jazz Sunday. I'm your host, Sumaya. Thanks for tuning in. And we wanted to let you know that support for KXCI is provided by the Century Room. On Saturday, September 5th, Richard Cortez presents Sinatra with Style, Hits and Rare Gems, the chairman's well-known song, alongside the deep cuts performed with a band featuring Chris Pena on piano. Shows at 6:30 and 8:30 p.m. More information and tickets are available at centuryroom.com. And Hotel Congress will host the third annual Tucson Rock Lottery, a benefit for KXCI, on Saturday, September 5th, on the Plaza, in celebration of Tucson's creative music scene. 25 local musicians will form 5 brand new bands at random on Saturday morning. 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All proceeds from the Tucson Rock Lottery support KXCI Community Radio. All right, my dear friends, let's kick this last set of Jazz Sunday. What a treat it has been to spend this Sunday afternoon with you. We're going to kick off our next set with Charles Lloyd.

That makes it easy. You have to go out and work. So you go out and you do a day's work. It's so warm, it's so hot, you perspire. Yes, you perspire. And you perspire. What do you get? Perspiration. But you don't mind it because it's summertime and the living's easy. So you say, I think I'll go down. Let's go down and dig the real cool sounds at Mr. Kelly's. You come in Mr. Kelly's and you taste a while. Yes, Daddy, you drink a while. And you drink. What do you get? The chick. You don't mind it 'cause it's summertime. Living's easy.

We kicked off the set with the saxophonist Charles Lloyd clear the dust from his recent release, Sangam and Friends on Blue Note Records. After that, the vibrant musical scene of Barcelona with the vocalist and trombonist Rita Páez in collaboration with Lucía Fumero on piano. That was No Estás Obligado a Más, a single released this year. And we wrapped the set the same way we kicked off the set. Summertime, this time a live rendition by the powerhouse and playful Ella Fitzgerald, a recording live at Chicago at Mr. Kelly's 1958. And that's a wrap, my dear friends, for Jazz Sunday for the August 30th edition. Thanks for tuning in. Thanks for supporting music and independent media. 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Stay tuned, and I'll catch you on the airwaves on the third Sunday for Jazz Sunday. 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

0: This is Flicks, and I'm the film snob, Chris DeShiel.
1: Haitian director Raoul Peck has long been in the forefront of radical cinema. His recent documentaries include I Am Not Your Negro, the incisive portrait of James Baldwin from 2016, and Orwell 2 plus 2 equals 5, which I reviewed last year. Right before the Orwell film, he directed a portrait of another artist, not as famous as Baldwin, but a significant one, Ernest Cole, Lost and Found. Ernest Cole was a South African photographer who documented life under apartheid in the 1950s and early 60s. His work ranged from shots of people in the street to black people in the mines and in banishment camps. As a black man himself, he was always aware of the authorities monitoring his activities. Afraid of impending arrest, he fled to the United States when he was 26, and in 1967 published House of Bondage, a collection of his South African photos that received international acclaim. The book was banned in South Africa, and Cole himself was banned from ever returning to his home. Raoul Peck's film narrates the story from Cole's point of view, with a first-person narration performed by Lakeith Stanfield. It was not immediately clear while I was watching that this wasn't taken directly from Cole's diaries and other writings, but written by Peck using a variety of sources, including testimony of friends and acquaintances. The most impressive aspect of the film, naturally, are the photographs, not only from South Africa, but from the U.S. and other countries to which Cole traveled later. He had a marvelous eye for people's faces and other details of ordinary life. In some cases, the faces were those of fear and arrogant anger when those with privilege encountered people of color. The film talks about the erasure of self in such societies and how it was one of the things that spurred Cole to leave the country. The central mood of this film is sadness and despair. Unfamiliar with life outside South Africa, Cole thought that he would experience a free society in the U.S., and it was a devastating blow to realize the prevalence of racism in America. He never really adjusted to life in the States or anywhere else he traveled to. For the rest of his life, he felt homesick, yearning to go back in spite of apartheid, because this was the place and the family he knew. In addition, publishers pigeonholed him as a specialist in images of oppression. But as an artist, his passion was for recording his own life in all its aspects, not just making political points. He never published a second book. The movie benefits from the discovery of 60,000 of Cole's as yet unseen negatives, locked in a vault in Sweden, where he had lived for a few years. His scenes of life in the United States are just as revelatory as his earlier work. He eventually became homeless and forgotten, dying of cancer at 49 in New York in February 1990, just a week after Nelson Mandela was released from prison. Ernest Cole, Lost and Found, brings an important artist the attention he deserves.
0: This has been Flicks, and I'm the film snob.
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4: 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And today, our esteemed guest is jazz vocalist Serenity Stewart of the band Serenity Brings the Storm. I'm looking forward to hearing more about Serenity and her music, so tell us more, Aspen.
5: Oh, I sure will. And as you said, Serenity Stewart is the powerhouse vocalist behind Serenity Brings the Storm, which is SBTS, a dynamic band that revives the best of classic rock and country while keeping the dance floor alive with R&B and funk favorites. A classically trained soprano turned jazz and standards artist, Serenity is known for her sultry voice, commanding stage presence, and fearless style. With a career spanning music, stage, and screen, she's a true entertainer who delivers every performance with glamour, gift, and heart. Thank you for that, and welcome to our show.
6: Oh, thank you. I'm so appreciative to be here.
5: I mean, when I first read your bio, I said, this woman's got to be from New York or Los Angeles. This doesn't sound like somebody who's from Phoenix.
6: So, you know, I'm not. People forget about Motown.
5: Oh, is that where you grew up?
6: Uh-huh. I grew up in Detroit in the suburbs, yeah.
5: Okay, I think Kathy can relate to that.
4: I'm from Detroit, the city of Detroit.
6: From Detroit.
4: Absolutely.
5: Okay, so we have to ask you, how did you end up in Phoenix?
6: My father worked for Hal Earnhardt back in the 70s. So about 1973, our family relocated here from Michigan, from Royal Oak, Michigan. And he was here for a while, but found it was a difficult transition. It was just too much for him, and he wanted to go back. So my father went back first and reestablished himself in his former position, and then we all followed suit. I didn't quite go back exactly like I was supposed to because I was a teenager. So I went back from Phoenix to Seymour, Indiana, where I just happened to bump into John Mellencamp and his brother, Ted, who I was absolutely in complete love with at 17, you know. And I stayed there for a long minute. I was kind of groupying it and hanging out with Ted and John. And then my father sent my sister to come and get me. So then I went home.
5: Oh, okay. Well, before you ever stepped on stage, you were a single mom of four. I find this story very fascinating. And you were managing an OBGYN office in Phoenix, which doesn't sound like something I would have guessed you were doing, and singing mostly to your kids in your car. How would you describe that part of your life at that point? What was your life like then?
6: Complete and utter chaos, hopefully a controlled chaos, because that's who I am, very sort of not controlling to the point of like I need to control other people, but I am perfunctory and plan ahead. So my challenge was always to be prepared. Preparedness is always my key. So it was tough. I did two shows a day in the commute to work and on the commute home. And it was not the worst time of my life. It wasn't the best. It was just very, very busy. People ask me, today's world, how did you do that? I say, you know what? I was younger. I don't know. I just kept going. Maybe I had 3-4 hours to sleep because you came from work and then went home, decompressed for 30 minutes. And then I'd say, okay, single file lineup. Who's got the worst problem today? And it's one for all for one. Your brother has put a project on the back burner that's due tomorrow, and it's a relief map of Rome. So I'll be right back. I'm running to the store, getting supplies. We're all working it. And it was,
5: I really can relate. I mean, I felt like I lived in my passenger van. I had four kids, and I went from gymnastics to soccer to music lessons to my van looked like my house. I had supplies in it. Surprised you even had 30 minutes to decompress.
6: Yeah. I insisted on it because I had to. You know, when you're working in a medical practice and you're the administrator, every patient's problem is the worst. It's in their mind and you get it, but it's just a constant whirlwind of problem solving and seeing people and being a part of their lives for that day period and then coming home and having to be a part of your own offspring's lives. It's, you know, if I wanted to go where no woman had gone before, I would go in the back of that van and clean that thing or underneath my own sofa, you know?
5: Well, so how old were you when you started singing, and when did music become part of your life?
6: You know, I was about 9. I think when I was a little girl, my mom did play the piano, and she was a classical pianist. So we would do sing-alongs. We were like the Norman Rockwell painting at that time. My father was Irish Scots and would play the spoons, and he would sing because he was Irish. They all sing, you know, overseas. Then in church one day, they were doing a hymn that I knew, so I'm singing that hymn, and the whole congregation stops. And I'm thinking, oh, God, strike me dead now. What is happening? I'm completely and utterly like just wanting to crawl into myself. And next thing you know, there's a social hour following the church sermon. And we went back and the church choir director came over and kind of recruited me to go into the choir at that point. And my mom said, you didn't do anything wrong. They just wanted to hear you sing. And I was like, oh, Lord.
5: That is not what happened to me. That's wonderful.
6: Oh, what happened to you?
5: I remember trying out for the choir. And I think the first 5 lines I did, they went, okay, thanks.
6: Oh,
5: so, you know, we don't all have that talent, let's just say.
6: Oh, we have, everyone brings something different to the table.
5: Exactly.
6: That's fabulous, right?
5: Right. Was the choir your musical training, basically?
6: No, my mother hired a private music teacher at that point to give me additional vocal training. We had lots of training. I did ballet at the Borgo Sisters for years, like from the age of 3 until I was 14, I danced. Then I did the vocal training, and I did that for all the years I was in, from 9 to like 14, because about 14, 15, we did move from Detroit area to Phoenix. And then later in life, when I decided I was going to come back into this singing realm, I took lessons with Jeffrey Skousen out of Las Vegas. He was Seth Riggs' president at that time. And we all know Seth works with kind of everybody who's anybody in LA. So he happened to be in Las Vegas. And Jeffrey walked me through my first album, too, in the recording studio. I felt like I had been sent to heaven. I got to use Celine Dion's microphone.
5: Wow.
6: Yes, and recorded in the same studio she used. Yeah, I know. I was like, give me a moment. I need to get down and give thanks.
5: Yeah, that's really
6: it was a great experience. And I was so happy to have somebody to help me and walk me through that. But particularly at that time, I was working on a chest voice, because when you're a soprano, they train you and they love you. They love sopranos, especially back in this day where I'm coming from as a young woman. I wanted to have a better range, more of a vocal range, so that I could get in deep in the chest voice, get through that mid-range, and then get back up into the head voice.
5: All right. I never heard that term, chest voice, but now I understand.
6: Chest voice is way down here. Yeah.
5: So I have read that you have a Broadway-trained backbone. What does that mean? And have you ever done musical theater?
6: That's on my agenda, but I haven't done it. But I think what the reference is leaning toward is the fact that I have done theater and I have done some movie bits. And I think that translates into a stagecraft. So when you're singing, there's movement and facial expressions and hands and legs. You're using the entire stage sort of as your platform. And that's what makes it great for me. I love it. I love it. I love it. And I think there's a voicing to each song, some of them more so than others, depending on the message that you're bringing in the song. Like the lyrics are a story. And when my kids were little, I used to tell them stories. And I'd do all the little voices. And I'd be Papa Bear. And I'd be Baby Bear. And I'd be Mama Bear, too. And so, you know, you would do all these funky things. And that kind of, for me, it's like a mimicry that's kind of fun. And
5: yeah. So I was going to ask you how you got so passionate about theatrical storytelling, but maybe it started with your kids.
6: Started there and maybe a little earlier, because I used to get smacked on the head with the ruler all the time by my first grade teacher for talking. I'm like, hey, I'm having a conversation over here. But she didn't like it, but she liked me because I won the poetry contest, because I always read a lot of prose. And so I won the spelling bees, too. So I think language as an art form has been inside of me for a very long time.
5: Okay. I also read that you're a 1940s enthusiast. But it's only in clothing. So who are your influences?
6: Oh, gosh. You know, I was in the basement as a child and I found a box down there of records. And they were my mother's 45s and some LPs, as she moved into the 50s. But, you know, I found like Till Then, the Mills Brothers, and I found Rosemary Clooney. And then later, she had a younger sister, much younger sister, her only sister, who had some things like Petula Clark and Johnny Mathis. So I spun those records regularly. There's one single picture of me as a child standing. And God knows who picked my outfit that day. I'm like, maybe I did. I might have been early in the fashion thing, you know, but I'm spinning records. And that was a pastime for me then, you know. It's different because I'm from a different era. I'm not like kids have digital stuff today, you know.
5: Absolutely. Oh, they're going back to vinyl.
6: I mean, vinyl's still popular, right?
5: It is. It is.
6: Yeah. I collect clothing, too. And so I think in that became a love of all those old clothing pieces that I collect in the
5: There's 40s. Nothing better than shoulder pads. I don't care what anybody says.
6: No, right.
5: So it wasn't until 2005, after a life-threatening brain aneurysm nearly took your life, that everything changed. I was very surprised when I read that. Tell us about what happened and as much as you feel comfortable sharing.
6: Well, you know, I visited the tunnel like a lot of other people. I've gone through the dark tunnel going towards the light, saw people there, saw myself down below. Basically, I was told I was an unfinished model and I needed to return, but I didn't really want to because it felt so wonderful. There's this light, beautiful sensation of like, ooh, I'm lifted up. And I had been there one other time. So I sort of reluctantly did come back. And it was a bit of an eye-opening experience, because one of the things you figure out at that time is that time itself is your most precious commodity. None of us really knows when and how or where we're going to go and depart this level of the game, so to speak. I always say there's another level. It's like Nintendo. You go from this level to the next.
5: Mm-hmm.
6: And I learned I was a type A personality because I thought I was, this was Saturday morning when I actually woke up and I have no blood. I've completely bled out. I asked the doctor, did you transfuse me? He says, no, I've seen people do this before and you'll build back your, it's fine. It's like, okay, so I'm going to work Monday. He's like, no, princess, you're not. You have to lay down for a whole week. And I treated that like a jail sentence. I was like, what? I'm like Miss ADHD. I cannot lay down for a whole week. But I found that the illness had created a space for me where I had no choice but to lay down. I felt like my head felt like a champagne cork about to pop. So my friends brought me food and wine, which I was like, hey, I need iron. Yeah, I'm going to drink that. Because if I'm going soon, I'm having my last rites here, my communion. I had a younger sister who lived in Arizona who helped me get through that time. Two of the children stayed with their father and the other two were a little older. So they were able to come and go and be kind of self-sufficient. So 1 week later, I returned to my regular job, regularly scheduled activities.
7: That's quite a story to go from an aneurysm to back to work in a week. You are quite resilient. I'd say you were very lucky. Like there was definitely, like you said, you were not meant to go at that time.
5: All right. Let's get to your music so that we can play some really soon here. Your newest band, tell us about the band, how you got together and who you're playing with.
6: We got together just kind of by accident. Sometimes the universe puts you in a place where you hadn't planned to go. I had done some guest vocals with a band that did classic rock and an Elvis impersonation type thing. And when I did that, they really enjoyed my vocals and they left that band. This is when COVID's beginning and we're into it a little bit. And they called and said, hey, we left that band, but we really love you. Can we work with you? If we build a band around you, will you do the vocals? I said, well, at this time, there isn't a lot going on. Let's see what happens. So we all committed to building it from the drummer and the guitar that called me to a secondary guitar and a bass. And we had keys. My bass and my guitar player both lend vocals to backups. And I do have them doing a couple of songs and I lend backup vocals for them. And we play classic rock, country, funk, and R&B. And we have a great time and we're a great little work family. That's important that everyone's connected and important and everybody has input. That's so important.
5: Yeah. You know, I think it's easier to find musicians than it is to find a lead vocal singer. So they were certainly lucky to have you. And I've listened to your music and now I want our audience to listen to your music. So, Kathy, what are we going to listen to?
4: Yes, I'm looking forward to playing this for our audience because she has such a delightful voice. The song that you have chosen for us to play, Serenity, is called Java Mama, and it's one that you wrote yourself. So would you like to tell us about it?
6: It's the first song I ever wrote. And I wrote it because my son was talking to me about he had been told he couldn't have caffeine, and he talked to me ceaselessly for 90 minutes about caffeine. So I went back to my car and wrote this song. And then I produced it, and the rest just became like, oh, geez, I can write songs.
4: Well, this is a great song. It makes me want to have a cup of coffee right now. So we're going to listen to Java Mama by Serenity Stewart.
6: Thank you.

0: 91.3 KXCI Tucson. That is such a delightful song, and your voice is so wonderful in it. You're listening to Broad Perspectives Radio, and we're returning to our interview with jazz vocalist and many other genres also, Serenity Stewart.
1: Yeah, that was a great song. You know, there's this place in Tucson that has this cabaret, an upstairs cabaret, and I just pictured you singing in there.
2: Yeah, so, love to.
1: Yeah, sometime we'll have to get you down to Tucson. Did you play with other bands before this band, or were you always singing solo?
2: You know, no, I do solo digital shows, and I had one created for me that I did in North Scottsdale. I did a run of Golden Age of Jazz and Legendary Ladies, but I played for, oh my gosh, a dozen years with Kenny Thames, who is the musical director at the Paradise Valley Country Club. And we did keys and sax and bass and drums, and we did a ton of jazz and standards. It was a big thing for us. And we played together a lot. So between that and digital solo shows, it kept me busy enough. You know, I still have children, you know, and grandchildren and all that kind of thing going on behind all those scenes. So it keeps you very active.
1: Yeah, the children don't go away just because they get older. They
2: no.
1: have children, and then there's more.
2: Yeah.
1: I also thought of the Century Room. We'll have to think about the Century Room where we have a lot of jazz down here.
2: I've read about that place,
1: Yeah. So you, as you mentioned, you're also a writer. I'd like to find a little bit more about how your writing career started. Were you writing songs? And then I think you're also writing books.
2: Well, I have penned a bit of a book. It's not quite ready yet. But yeah, I think the writing started out as a cathartic mechanism to get thoughts into paper. And because I like poetry and prose so much, it was really fun to do the capsulized, compressed version of that story or that thought and make it more prose-like. So then it became, well, I'm going to use this. This is really a good lyric for a song, and then add music to it. So there are times where I go into a live band situation for music, and times where I went to University of Central Oklahoma because I got a clavinova. When I heard Elton John had one, I'm like, I must have one.
1: Okay, explain what a clavinova is.
2: It's a digital Yamaha piano where you can build your own 12 tracks in the piano and send it to your USB and then plug it in at the studio and add your vocals. So yeah, it's a wonderful device, but it was technologically advanced. So for two summers, I went to University of Central Oklahoma to work with the teacher that Yamaha had working out of there. And I worked with the vocal instructor there who also taught Kristen Chenoweth, and she was part of that gig. So it was like a fabulous event. So
1: she's Broadway.
2: Yeah. Kristen's fab.
1: So are you touring? And tell us about some upcoming shows that you have.
2: We are not touring. I don't know if this band is desirous to tour. They probably would prefer to do the corporate groups, functions, fundraisers, where we plan ahead. Because the age group we're in, everybody has pleasure travel. Everybody has grandchildren. Everybody has things that they want to schedule in and around. And with corporate groups and events, you're scheduling far out. Mm-hmm. We also have a venue that is just getting its certificate of occupancy in Northern Arizona. And I happen to have met the gentleman who's building it through some USO shows I did locally during the COVID period. Mm-hmm. And he took me over there to show it to me. He said, "Now, is this big enough for you, honey?" I said, "Well, are we going to be here?" He said, "Yeah, I want you to be like the house band for the events."
1: Wow.
2: "And I'm going to get you the sound system you want and this and this and that." And this, I said, "Well, how many square feet is it?" He said, 5,000. I said, "Oh, that's fine." That should be perfect.
1: That should be big enough.

0: arena space or a bigger room.
1: Yeah, and as an
0: That would
1: audience
0: be a lovely
1: member,
0: thing.
1: I think that it's a better experience in a smaller place too, because you really get to feel like you kind
0: You're
1: of
0: part of,
1: connected. You're part of the show.
0: yeah. That's what makes
1: Absolutely.
0: the show the show. You're interacting with people in the audience. You know, one of the things I do is when I'm setting up stage, I always think, what are we singing? What do our sets look like? I have like a rack of lighted tambourines, like 50, 75 tambourines. When I'm going to do Green Tambourine or some song that, you know, I have the whoever comes up first, they all want one or mostly two. They want to play with the toys and dance. They want to be a part of the show, what's happening. And I love that. I think it's great.
1: That is great. You could tell you're a mom.
0: Oh, come, children, come.
1: Yes,
0: Yes.
1: please, let me teach you. So tell us your philosophy of looking your best. I also read about that. Why is it
0: Oh,
1: important to you?
0: well, you got to wear your brand, whatever that is. If it's crazy, wear your crazy. But I think wearing your brand is partly fashion and it's partly making a statement without saying a word. It also helps you because it elevates you into that space where, hey, I'm Serenity and I present Serenity. But Serenity wears a lot of hats, as all women do too.
1: True.
0: So you look your best for that day and what's on your agenda that day. But I feel like it's helpful to me personally when I work in the boardroom. You'll see me in a double-breasted jacket. Now, I may have a bustier on underneath there for fun later on. I may be going out, but I'm dressing, power dressing for that moment in that meeting. I just feel like it's a branding thing more than anything. And confidence. I think that's what you should wear every day under your clothes is
1: You
0: confidence.
1: know, one of my biggest criticisms is when people aren't on stage and they dress like they just got off the softball court, you know, and
0: No.
1: I'm like, come on, I want to see an outfit.
0: That's, oh my gosh, when I do my 90-minute Legendary Ladies and Golden Age of Jazz, I used to change my costumes so, and people would scream, like they literally scream because they would love it. But isn't that just part of the intensity for you and for them,
1: The
0: dressing?
1: difference between a performer and somebody who's just playing music. So I
0: Oh, there
1: think.
0: you go. Thank you.
1: So before we go, because we're kind of running out of time here, I want to know where our audience can find your music. How can they get a
0: Oh, on
1: hold of you?
0: iTunes, on Reverb Nation, on Number One Music, on all of the streamings, Spotify, Rhapsody, every streaming mechanism, there is Serenity Stewart.
1: Okay, fantastic. Serenity Stewart. Well, thank you so much for being with us today. Oh, gosh, I
0: Oh,
1: can't wait. I'm going to go up to Phoenix and hear you play as soon as I
0: thank
1: can.
0: you. I'll look forward to it. I'm so blessed to have been a guest. Thank you.
1: You're very welcome.
2: And I will go with you, Aspen, but
1: Please.
2: unfortunately, that is all the time that we have for today. But Serenity Stewart, thanks so much for being with us today to talk about your life and your music, which is delightful. And thanks to all of you out there for joining us today. This is Kathy Harris with Aspen Green, and you've been listening to Broad Perspectives Radio. You can hear more of our programs on our podcast page at kxci.org. We're going to go out with the song Girls Night Out, sung by Serenity Stewart. And after that, stay tuned for Boom Goddess Radio with Jennifer Davis Page. Have a great Sunday, and we'll see you next week.

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3: Hi, Jennifer. It's a pleasure to be here.
2: I want our listeners to get to know you a little bit before we start our interview. Tell us how you got interested in working with Compass Affordable Housing, and what was your background?
3: Oh, thanks for asking that. So I'm a very proud native Tucsonan. Mm-hmm. Actually, our family came here in the early 1940s, and obviously long before I was born, settled in. My grandmother was attending the University of Arizona, so I'm a proud fourth generation University of Arizona Wildcat, Bear Down Cats. And I originally went to school to study education and became a teacher here locally in Tucson. Shortly after graduation, our schools went through a huge paradigm shift in education, and I found myself having to take on a second job. A young 20-year-old trying to make ends meet. And that second job actually opened up a doorway into marketing and community engagement that led me off the education of children path and into the nonprofit and business, community engagement, business partnerships, and communication path. And I had the absolute pleasure and opportunity to work with what was Dominion Publications at the time in advertising. That opened a door to working with another local nonprofit in Arizona called Christian Care Communities that did housing for seniors. So I got my first step into being in the housing world and working with vulnerable populations. And that kind of was the stepping stone path that led to Compass, with a decade stop at Junior Achievement of Arizona, which really taught me a lot about the building strong families and the importance of having safe places for people to learn, live, and grow. Compass has been my home for the last 3 years, and I get to do the community engagement and development work. We've been around for over 30 years, but recently we're shifting gears and leaning more into the idea of people needing safe places to develop versus just housing. So in a nutshell, that is my journey to date.
2: I know they're glad to have you. I know they're happy to have you. Compass Affordable Housing, you're talking about creating safe places for human development. What does that really mean, and why is it so important in Tucson right now?
3: Yeah, I really appreciate you asking that. You know, at Compass and on my journey, it's a belief of mine that people can't truly grow until they first have stability. And stability does not come in just having shelter alone. You have to have safety. You have to have a social network, and you have to have security. You need to have a door that locks. You need to have a community that surrounds you. And those are all foundations for everything else that we need as human beings to grow and develop. Once a person feels safe, they can focus on going beyond the immediate needs of food, shelter, clothing. They can start thinking about health, education, employment, family structure, future plans, dreams. And in Tucson right now, so many people are living one emergency or one crisis away, or they are just trying to meet their daily immediate crisis need. And you can't develop, you can't grow when you're in crisis mode. Mm-hmm. So this, to us, this isn't just a work of more housing, it's developing community and the social structure so that people can grow and learn and live their best life.
2: Many people think affordable housing is just about rent. How is Compass Affordable Housing approaching housing differently? And what kinds of life-changing support services are helping people truly move forward?
3: That's really important. With housing, that's just the first part of the equation. At Compass, we believe pairing housing with supportive services that help people move forward and stabilize long-term, developing their self-esteem and their self-sufficiency is a big part of overcoming housing instability. We also believe that there needs to be a continuum of housing that grows with people so that people are not always housing burdened. Right now, over 50% of the population in Pima County are paying rents and mortgages greater than their 30% of their income. That is, by definition, housing burdened. That puts them into a cycle of always having to make a choice between their needs, meeting their daily needs, meeting their family needs, meeting their personal human growth needs. So we believe that we have to build communities that include activities that help people move, one that can afford housing where they currently are, and move them forward to grow into housing that they want to someday be in.
2: Compass Affordable Housing has a very successful history of developing low-income housing, and your organization also consults with other organizations to develop their housing programs. Tell us a little more about that.
3: We are really proud that we have over 30 years of work in Pima County and Tucson, and we've also been able to partner with organizations such as Intermountain and the Hispanic Council of Eloy recently to start a tiny home project down in Eloy that is going to be part of the transitional housing network, giving veterans and very low income individuals the opportunity to take that first step into safety and community as they rebuild their knowledge, skills, and ability so that they can move forward and achieve that next level of affordable housing and middle housing. We've also worked with shelters and with other nonprofit and for-profit organizations in the housing and human services realm to provide opportunities for them to build options for housing that people can afford, even if they are coming out of recovery or if they are lower income earners.
2: Where do you think we are overall in terms of the affordable housing shortage? Do you see a reason for optimism?
3: Jennifer, I really do. I think that there is a lot of thought going on. We do have a lack of inventory in affordable housing. There are many individuals that are struggling to make ends meet and are couch surfing or being very creative with how they find shelter for themselves. But I also see a lot of organizations and businesses realizing that we have to get creative with solutions. And we're seeing projects come to fruition that include repurposing existing buildings or refurbishing older buildings that have stood neglected to create safe spaces where people can take that first step. So I'm really hopeful that we're going to continue to see the growth in community to address the issue more of a grassroots and organically than waiting for someone else to solve it further up the food chain, so to speak.
2: Now, Compass Affordable Housing was recently selected by 100 plus women who care in Tucson for a major community gift. What impact will that support have, not just for Compass, but for the greater Tucson community?
3: We were so excited to be the recipient for the April Big Give. Compass received the 100 plus Women Who Care Tucson Cares Big Give gift. And it really is going to be a ripple effect for us that helps us strengthen the supportive services that keep people stable after they're first housed. We're able to work with individuals and families to help them get connected with healthcare services, mental health, behavioral health, overall wellness, childcare, food access, and programs for education and employment upskilling. We see this gift being the backbone for that program that helps individuals connect with the right resources at the right time to receive the right service in the right way. We really see 100 plus women as a neighbor, helping neighbors and creating a community of investment that really is going to change lives far beyond just our organization.
2: It's a wonderful organization. I'm very, very familiar with it. Now tell me, how many times did your name go in the hat before you were awarded the big give?
3: That is a great question. I have been a member for 4 years. I've been a member, and we do 4 big gives a year. Mm-hmm. And when I joined, I was with another organization, Junior of Achievement of Arizona. Mm-hmm. Very proud of that organization, the work they're doing locally. So our name for Compass has been going in the hat is 3 times 12. Okay. Or I'm sorry, 3 times 4, 12 times. Okay. And I guess it was lucky number 13 that we were drawn.
2: Excellent, excellent, excellent. Your Compass is well deserving of this, and I'm sure the ladies were thrilled to vote for you. For listeners who want to make a meaningful difference locally, why does supporting Compass Affordable Housing matter? And what kind of ripple effect does that create for individuals, families, and community as a whole?
3: So we're always looking for volunteers, of course, mm-hmm. and people can always learn more about the work we're doing through our website, www.compassaffordablehousing.org. Mm-hmm. They can also follow us on Facebook and Instagram. We try to keep current stories running so people can see the work that's happening in their backyard. We feel it's important to involve the community because this is a community issue. Housing is not going to be solved by just one organization or just by one solution. It's going to take all of us working together. And when people just help people, we see that so many things start to happen that raises our community as a whole. Children are able to get to school, they do better in school, health outcomes improve, there's less burden on our public systems, emergency services are decreased, neighborhoods grow stronger. Supporting Compass really means that people are investing in healthier, safer, more connected communities, both in Tucson and throughout Pima County. The ripple effect is that we are reaching families, workplaces, schools, and our community as a whole.
2: Can you tell us what's one story or moment that reminds you why this work matters and gives you hope for Tucson's future?
3: Oh, there's so many wonderful stories that we see every day. And honestly, it comes down to the people. Every day we see residents and participants, our donors and volunteers, our partnering businesses and community partners that just show up for each other, that show up to find solutions that help individuals and families move forward. I think about one of our partners and one of our participants, Jessie. She's a single mom who went through our program. She worked with one of our community partners on her recovery. She worked with another community partner on upskilling so that she has a full-time job that she just was recently promoted at her work again. She's able to give her 2-year-old daughter a life that she never thought 2.5 years ago she would be able to. Watching her move from survival mode to hope and truly getting ready to celebrate Mother's Day with her child in custody and thriving, it just reminds me that Tucson is full of people who are very genuine and genuinely care about creating safe places, but that it takes all of us working together and that every human being has something to contribute.
2: This is Jennifer Davis Page, and you are listening to Boom Goddess Radio on KXCI Tucson. Our guest is Carolyn Ghost, Development Director of Compass Affordable Housing. Let's go back to the beginning. If there's someone listening that needs help and needs to reach out to Compass Affordable Housing, what are the steps to that they can move to get stable housing? What would be their first step?
3: That's a great question. With Compass, one of the things we try to do is meet people where they are. So we have two programs primarily that are around housing. We have our affordable housing communities, and we also have our community housing, which works with partners in the city and Pima County to do rapid rehousing, as well as transitional housing for individuals. So our first step, we would highly recommend that people either go to our website and reach out to us via email at chinfo@compassaffordablehousing.org, or that they give us a call on our community housing support line at 520-647-9652. Each person is an individual and they have individual needs. So our team is wanting to start by just meeting the person where they are and finding out what specific needs they have and that are not being met.
2: How does your team reach out to homeless people? How exactly do you do that? I mean, I've done some interviews with Sister Jose. Will you go to a place like Sister Jose, for example, and interview or talk to the women there and help them get permanent housing?
3: That's a great question. We are working with a population moving that is not completely homeless at the time they connect with us. So they're already working with shelters. And those are our first step partners. So our shelter partners like Sister Jose's, Craycroft Shelter, Gospel Rescue Mission, they are La Frontera and Primavera. They are referring people or connecting with us so that both our case managers and that individual and their supportive system can work together to find the right fit for the person.
0: Okay.
3: Some people are already working, employed, but the housing has become unstable. So what their needs are very different than someone who may be recovering from homelessness and actually just taking their first step into shelter.
0: Okay. Now, do you help with finances?
3: That's a really great question. So there are programs. Our organization does not pay people's rents, but we do have affordable housing and program rent, program fees that meet people where they are in their earning. So we also partner with other municipal and community partners that are doing rent eviction prevention or rental assistance to help people get in and stay housed or to recover from a housing instability.
0: I know what the qualifications are in order to qualify. I mean, you've made that really clear. Is there I know you help women with children. Do you help husbands and wives with children? Do you help couples that have come together? Or do you only do single parents?
3: That's a great question we get a lot of. Our services are not available just to one demographic.
0: Okay.
3: So we have our affordable housing communities that are set up to serve both individuals and families. And families can be two or more. They can be two adults. They can be a single adult with children. They could be two adults with children. But our affordable housing communities have criteria such as one property, Downtown Motors, was built intentionally for our people that are lower wage income earners and for our veterans. So if you are someone who has served and is struggling because your veteran benefits don't pay the rent, at market rate, Downtown Motors is structured so that we have affordable rates so veterans can live a quality of life, as well as households that are just currently at a lower income level, 30 to 60% average median income for Pima County. Our property at Glenstone is a sober living community, and we have individuals and families living there, living in recovery, supportive community with services so that people can have that sober lifestyle and maintain their sobriety.
0: Boom Goddess Radio is also heard on KRDP in Phoenix. Do you help people in Phoenix or only in the Tucson area?
3: So we actually have several residents that have moved in from a Phoenix property down to Tucson. Okay. Currently, we are primarily serving Pima County and Tucson.
0: All right.
3: We want to be a part of the fully invested in this community first.
0: All right. Do you know if this kind of service, because it's needed all over the country?
3: Correct.
0: If this kind of service, are you in communication with other organizations, much like Compass Affordable Housing around the country, and share ideas?
3: Absolutely. It is, as I mentioned earlier, one of our focuses is we realize no one organization can do it alone. Mm-hmm. So we do try to reach and find other organizations similar to ours And we've had people reach out from as far away as Georgia, Atlanta, Georgia specifically, and as close as Santa Cruz County in California to find out what we're doing, how we're addressing similar issues that we're all seeing in this space, and trying to find the best solutions given where we live and the demographics of where we live. A common factor is really people are house burdened, and being able to find a safe place to live and to raise your family and not have to make the decisions between paying the utilities or paying rent or purchasing food or healthcare for your child is becoming an ongoing conversation for all of us.
0: Are most of your communities near schools and places that they can get employment?
3: 100%. One of the things we look at deeply before we build a community or we set up a Compass community structure is, do we meet the basic needs? Is there access to food? Is there access to healthcare? Can someone get transportation easily? What school district is the child in, and can they get to school easily? It's our job to help remove some of those barriers. And it doesn't make sense to create housing in areas that don't have those needs easily accessible.
0: What's the largest space is there that you can accommodate a family? Are you looking at more than two or three bedrooms? If you have a large family with six children, for example, or that mother that has six children, do you handle her differently than you would a mom that has maybe just two children?
3: Yes, we work both with our properties and community partners. So again, it really comes down to meeting. It's not a cookie cutter solution. Okay. So we don't have a one size fits all solution. A single mother who has six kids and needs to be close to her employer may not be able to move into one of our own properties. So we partner with other properties throughout the community that we can help them find stable housing. We also want to keep in mind that what are some of their basic needs? Are they living in recovery? Do they need a sober lifestyle to maintain that stability for their family? Are they someone living with a disability? Are they needing support for healthy aging? These are all factors that play a part in helping individuals and families find the right place for them to live so that they can have quality of life.
0: We are out of time, and we're going to have you back because there's so much good information that we can share with our community. Carolyn, I thank you very much for the amazing services that you provide at Compass Affordable Housing and sharing this valuable information. 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And remember, love, kindness, and respect can never be wasted. The only thing wasted is a day without a smile. We will see you on the radio next week, and this is Jennifer signing off.

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3: The folks that are there, these are your neighbors, these are your friends, these are your kids' friends.
4: If it was not privatized and not for profit, they don't have the same incentive. It's creating this horrific cycle where at every single touch point, from ICE being denied hearings and lack of legal support, every single choke point is designed to keep you there. At the end.

0: of that protest, one of the leaders is telling people, we have to go. We cannot stay here because otherwise we are interrupting these people's one chance today to see the sun. If you were to look at the definition of a concentration camp, it's pretty accurate to what is happening.
1: This is Making Contact, a public affairs show bringing you grassroots voices and critical context to help you understand the world and the people who are struggling to make it a better place. Mass deportation has been a top priority during Donald Trump's second presidential term, with a stated goal of 1 million deportations annually. According to an ICE report dated July 20th of this year, the agency has deported over 356,000 people in the 2026 fiscal year, which began last October. The number of people being held in immigrant detention facilities per day rose drastically in 2025, from about 39,000 in January to over 60,000 by last August. This year, that number has peaked at 73,000 detainees being held per day in the United States.
2: All of these facilities are supposed to be non-punitive. From what we've heard from our committee members who have been detained there, they feel imprisoned. They feel like they are imprisoned. They don't get proper medical attention. The food is not good. Last year, Jaspal Singh, who was an immigrant, died, unfortunately. It could have been easily prevented.
1: That was immigrant advocate Eduardo Delgado speaking to Sonali Kolhatkar about conditions inside Folkston ICE Processing Center in Folkston, Georgia, for her book, Breaking ICE, Community Defense Against State Terror and MAGA Fascism. To understand how we got here, we have to turn the clock back 45 years. Until the 1980s, immigrants awaiting processing or deportation were usually held in local jails with oversight from the Immigration and Naturalization Service, or INS, ICE's predecessor. During the private prison boom of the 80s, mass incarceration expanded rapidly, including the immigrant detention system. While publicly speaking about the value that immigrants bring to American society, President Ronald Reagan's administration pioneered the use of detention to discourage immigration. And in 1983, their mass immigration emergency plan mandated that 10,000 beds be maintained for detainees. To comply with this initiative, the INS contracted with the Corrections Corporation of America, which is now known as CoreCivic, to build the first private immigration detention facility.
3: It has been our experience at Corrections Corporation that the private sector can provide a timely, effective, and efficient design. Our first turnkey operation was the design, construction, financing, and management of a 350-bed facility in Houston, Texas in 1984, used by the Immigration and Naturalization Service and the Federal Bureau of Prisons.
1: The INS was officially dismantled under the Homeland Security Act of 2003 and split into three separate agencies we know today: USCIS, the U.S. Citizenship and Immigration Services, CBP, which is Customs and Border Patrol, and ICE, Immigration and Customs Enforcement. Contracts with private prison groups continued under the newly reconstituted agency. About 86% of detainees are held in privately owned facilities across the United States. Two of the largest owners of the private ICE detention centers are CoreCivic and Geo Group. Both of these for-profit companies have seen revenue increases in the past year, up to $2.2 billion for CoreCivic and $2.6 billion for Geo Group. ProPublica reporter Perla Treviso says substandard healthcare is common in the facilities run by these companies.
4: I've talked to people who've been in ping pong between detention centers, and you hear the same stories over and over again, and they're not from the same group of people. I've talked to people who were picked up in Minnesota, people who were picked up in Philadelphia, people who were picked up after crossing the border. And so they're not necessarily people who are talking to each other, yet there's a pattern. I also obtained the 911 calls for Camp East Montana. And in those calls, you hear some of the healthcare providers saying, you know, this person needs an AKG, but we don't have any paper, or this person's very low on oxygen, but we don't have oxygen and we have minimal resources here. And this is coming from the medical providers inside the centers in calls to 911. So not necessarily from the detainees.
1: A handful of states are now attempting to restrict or outright ban private immigration detention facilities, including Illinois, Washington, New Jersey, New Mexico, Maryland, and California. As ICE raids ramped up in 2025, investigators from the California Department of Justice visited each of the then seven immigration detention facilities in the state in an effort to understand how the sudden influx of detainees would impact conditions inside. In the report, released May 15, 2026, they found that without exception, the sudden overcrowding in each facility created conditions that were in violation of ICE's own policies and which led to increases in detainee deaths. The report documents declining conditions for detainees who experienced inadequate medical care, delays in medical treatment, overcrowding, inadequate food, excessive use of force by detention facility guards, and inadequate clothing. During a press conference, California Attorney General Rob Bonta shared details from the investigation.
5: Adelanto, in particular, stood out. They're the ones that had the biggest population surge. They're the ones that had the four deaths. The California City Detention Facility as well stood out for egregious conditions. They just weren't ready. And they treated the facility like a criminal and carceral facility instead of a civil immigration detention center. We had harrowing stories of older detainees freezing at night because of the cold conditions, lack of access to food and water, health conditions, etc. Adelanto and California City really stood out as being particularly poor, but I don't want to just single them out. It's poor across the board. It's unacceptable across the board. Cruel, inhumane, unacceptable, and below ICE's own standards and the standards you'd want for any human being. California DOJ also noted countless stories about the adverse conditions of confinement and their effects on detainee mental health and quality of life. Otay Mesa Detention Center in San Diego would strip search detainees after each contact visit, which has an overwhelmingly negative effect on mental health and dignity of detainees, as you might imagine.
1: Stacy Tolchin, an immigration attorney based in Pasadena, California, says that one of the worst issues coming out of immigration detention facilities in California is inadequate medical care.
6: I have a case where we have somebody that was detained for 5 months who had already had a lung removed, was already in a very vulnerable position, was detained for no reason, and he had been previously put in removal proceedings, and they not only let him out before because of the medical condition, but they even dismissed the entire case. He's rearrested because of these new policies in 2026, and we kept trying to get him out, and they were saying, no, he's a flight risk. And then finally, we ordered the medical documentation, and the nurse in Adelanto was like, we do not have the capacity to or ability to treat him. He needs a specialist. He was on high on the marker for cancer. And even though they were saying no, we ended up sending those documents over to the lawyers and saying, look, you can't hold him here. And they did release him. And what I've come to do in this last week is to recognize that, unfortunately, I'm treating these medical cases like they're preemptive wrongful death cases. If they had died and I was suing for damages, I would go back into these medical records and show them the negligence. And now, guess what? I'm going to try to show them the negligence before the person dies, because otherwise the blood is on their hands.
1: Portland-based independent journalist Kevin Foster, who has reported on immigration for Mother Jones, recently traveled to the Otay Mesa Detention Facility in San Diego to better understand what detainees and the organizers on the outside who are attempting to help them are facing.
0: Community members were coming out at least once a week. What the community told me is they were getting people's identification numbers that they had inside the detention center, and that would allow these community members to basically wire them money or give them money for commissary or to make phone calls. And they've discovered a lot of really horrible things, like people didn't have access to the medications that they need, that they hadn't had a piece of fruit in months, or that the food was bad or moldy. They hadn't seen sunlight in a very long time. They hadn't seen grass. Just a very frightening image of what is happening in there, as well as people being stuck in a place that they don't really know why. They weren't convicted of any crime.
1: Now, the Otay Mesa was owned by CoreCivic Group, which is a private prison owner and operator, and they recently sold a number of facilities back to the federal government, to DHS. Can you speak to the impact of those facilities going back to the federal government's hands? Why would they do that?
0: My understanding, and a lot of the credit on this goes to Sophie Hurwitz at Mother Jones, is that they're buying up these detention facilities so that they can avoid state-level oversight. Since DHS is buying them back up from CoreCivic, they can essentially claim, oh, we have supremacy clause, you're not allowed to come in here and check this out, which obviously is very sketchy and a pretty clear attempt to avoid oversight of the many horrible conditions I already talked about, as well as human rights abuses. Otay Mesa has a number of allegations of rape and sexual assault that have a whole litany of issues and how they're being investigated. The person in charge of that is effectively the warden, who is an employee of CoreCivic. So that's obviously problematic. They're trying to avoid the state getting involved and seeing what is actually happening in there. The thing that is troublingly ironic is that DHS is buying Otay Mesa and California City, the detention centers there, but CoreCivic is still going to operate the facilities. They are still going to profit off of holding all of these people and what people have to pay in commissary and for phone calls. The activist groups are raising tens of thousands of dollars to support people, and that money just burns up so fast because it's extremely costly, especially if people have to make international calls.
1: So these private companies will still stand to profit off of detention facilities they operate without the ability for states to provide more stringent oversight, because the feds will now own these prisons.
0: And you look at what is happening in these detention centers, and it's as bad as you can really imagine. Private ownership of prisons raises a lot of serious problems. The incentive structure there is, in a lot of ways, I believe, stacked against the rights of prisoners. And it also contributes to a culture in which we are attempting to lock more and more people up because it is profitable for Geo Group or CoreCivic. It's widely documented that people in many cases are making less than a dollar a day if they're doing labor inside these prisons. And that is effectively slave labor. So it creates this problematic incentive structure. And what DHS is doing, I can't read their mind, but it very clearly seems like they want carte blanche to basically be able to treat people as poorly as they can. And then that also weakens people's ability to defend themselves. In Masuma Khan's case, I've talked with her daughter about her. She faced extreme medical neglect, and there's a lot of suspicion from community members that this is an intentional tactic to basically get people to coerce them into signing deportation papers to get them out of the country as fast as possible. You make people live in just torturous conditions, it makes your deportation machine work faster, and it's extremely cruel, obviously, but do they really care about that? It seems like that's kind of their policy in a lot of ways. If the state was able to go in there and see all of these things going wrong, they could actually charge CoreCivic, at least fine them in some capacity, to try to force them to remedy these issues, essentially make it so that it's more costly for them to continue abusing people.
1: You're listening to Making Contact. We'll be right back.
7: 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That's also where you can find hundreds of archival episodes exploring decades of activism and global struggles for social justice. Okay, now back to the show.
1: Welcome back. I'm Mel Buer. Before the break, we heard from immigration attorney Stacey Tolchin about the abysmal conditions inside immigration detention facilities. Tolchin believes the entire process of detention, from detainment to incarceration to release and monitoring, is specifically designed to cause suffering for detainees and make money for stakeholders.
6: It's not just the detention center, it's everything. So what they do now is they put everybody who's in a pending proceeding on a monitoring program, which I think is owned by GEO. So it's everything cumulative. So not only is it detention bodies, but it's also electronic monitoring programs, intensive supervision where people have to be home during certain days, they have ankle bracelets, they have an app. And it's all really unnecessary because the vast majority of people are not flight risks. The vast majority of people are trying to get status. They are affirmatively coming forward, especially these recent arrests. Last week where we saw people who had been flying domestically who were arrested that have pending asylum applications, right? They're already presenting themselves to the Department of Homeland Security saying, hi, I'm here, I'm afraid to go to my home country. I mean, there's no rationale for arresting them. But I do think what they've done is created this turnstile of detentions. Somebody else I know called it the carousel of horror. But basically, they keep getting shot down in these district court decisions where everybody's getting released, and then they just keep rearresting under the same grounds that they lost. So the only thing I can think of is, again, the profit motive and the deterrent effect.
1: Within this carousel of horror, immigration attorneys like Tolchin are working around the clock to ensure that companies like GEO Group see consequences for mistreatment of detainees.
6: It's been rough. We have done habeas work before. Habeas is an action in district court seeking to have somebody released from custody based on the unlawfulness of their detention. And we've done habeas work, I think, in the last 25 years prior to 2025. I had done maybe 5 to 10 habeases, and now, oh my gosh, I mean, we've probably done over 100 in the last year.
4: Wow.
6: At least, actually. And then many of them are group habeases. So if you counted everybody together, it's a few hundred people.
4: What's the sort of makeup of some of your clients over the last year?
6: Yeah, so it's totally different now. It used to be that when somebody was detained, it was because of a criminal issue or a fraud issue, something like that. These folks that we've seen detained since January, it really started, honestly, probably in May of 2025, I would say, when the raids hit LA, and then we started seeing sort of mass detention. These are people who, you know, had very clear standing in the U.S. to remain in the U.S., who have then just been arrested. And I'm still at a loss as to why, except for two reasons. One is profits for the private sort of immigration detention system. And the second is to just instill fear on not only the non-citizen community, but the American community in general, to basically convince people to leave, and that the country is now no longer a place for people who are seeking better lives to come.
1: Tolchin is currently working on a wrongful death case against GEO Group, in which a detainee contracted COVID and died as a result of substandard medical care at the Adelanto ICE processing facility in Adelanto, California. Tort law in California is such that attorneys can fight well-financed companies like GEO Group without worrying about how long it might take to see a resolution.
6: What's different under the California law that's really significant is that the statute allows for the recovery of costs and attorney's fees. That's really important because when GEO, who has the deepest pockets in the universe, wants to fight a case against me, this tiny little immigration practitioner, right, in my small little group, they could say, look, we're just going to litigate the heck out of this. We'll never be liable. You guys can't stand up to it. But the state now providing for attorney's fees and costs, that means that we can recover for our time spent. So if I'm going to spend 1,000 hours on a case, which this case is looking like, then we're able to get recovery. And guess what? We can get punitive damages. We cannot get punitive damages against the U.S. government, but now we can, thanks to California tort law. And that all matters because with deep pockets, GEO is not going to care unless that hurts them financially. I think that's probably the only thing that they're going to care about. And I think that's a bit why ICE is trying to take these facilities back, because they, under federal law, have reduced liability. We can't get attorney's fees in these suits for the most part. We can't get punitive damages. The liability lessens to a certain extent. But I think a lot of this just comes down to money. Whatever the state can do to allow vindication of rights, that's really important.
1: What is something that regular community members can do as they learn more about the conditions inside of these detention facilities? Are there ways for them to get involved to support the efforts of immigration attorneys and other organizations that are trying to support detainees?
6: Yeah, there's a few things. The first is obviously financial support of the community groups that are there for the folks and the families that are detained. That's really important. There's obvious players like the ACLU that's been doing amazing work. We work extensively with the NDLON, which is the National Day Laborers Organizing Network, and the National Immigration Project of the National Lawyers Guild. They're fantastic. I think they're great groups to support. And a lot of them, NDLON especially, has community actions that you can adopt a corner, things like that, that are great. But right now, you know, it's about the midterms. And we need to hold our representatives accountable and to support candidates to win and to stop this.
1: As GEO Group and CoreCivic continue to profit off of mass incarceration, particularly of detained immigrants, organizers across the country are continuing the work of resisting the Trump administration's mass deportation agenda. Michelle Arkin is an organizer and founding member of No Camps California, an organization that is focused on closing immigration prisons across the state.
8: I think California has found itself in a very unique position because we've had a state that was really passionate about closing private prisons, right? So we successfully did so in 2023. And unfortunately, contracts with these private prison companies stayed in place. Even though we shuttered the facilities themselves, the contracts continued to exist. And so therefore, ICE under this administration's second term, they had the confidence and were empowered to just bypass state laws and start moving people into facilities where GEO Group and CoreCivic had contracts in place, whether it be with the state or the federal government, but they just moved in. Cal City has been my passion project, and so I can speak to that more specifically than any other facility because I was so outraged by the fact that they started to hold human beings in this place before any of the inspections, before any of the proper business license shifts or permits were weighed or granted according to any of the local or state laws that are required for any business to function here.
1: As part of her work, Michelle has spent a significant amount of time meeting with detainees in California City and Adelanto processing facilities, and worked in coalition with other organizations in Southern California to support families who are continuing to feel the impact of ICE raids in Los Angeles and elsewhere. Arkin detailed how disparate groups of organizers have come together to support detained immigrants and their families, particularly in the last 18 months.
8: Because of the different skill sets, because of the different ways that we come together, we can advocate both from a community justice side. So, you know, writing all of the letters of support that need to be included in a habeas petition or in whatever future asylum case, you know, to speak to their value within the community, but then also the innumerable amount of immigration lawyers who are giving their time either pro bono or at an incredibly decreased rate in order to help people who are, you know, in a lot of these cases, the families have lost their sole financial provider. And so then it's fundraising and finding ways to raise funds that help them just keep themselves afloat. But beyond that, raise money for whatever bond, you know, if they get a bond hearing to make sure that they have the dollars to meet it. And then whatever additional legal fees may present as things go on, because as the laws change, they require different things. There are people from every different walk of life who are finding ways to commit time to care for people and to fight for our democracy. And it takes all of them, incredibly academic and intelligent people who are really looking at our laws and seeing where they are manipulating or making use of precedents. And how do we attack that? You know, how do we bring that to our, whether it's local city councils or whether it's to our state government? What bills can we write to codify things that because of precedents we never assumed, could not believe that our federal government would make use of or manipulate to use to re-enable what I feel at this point is a new slave trade. This is a national issue. This is a worldwide global issue we are talking about. I'm grateful for the fact that there are so many people who are, instead of choosing to hide, are choosing to speak. But these companies are making so much money and their stakeholders are making so much money. And the truth is being withheld from so many that the stories are so elaborate and convincing. We have incredible rapid response groups that we're working with. We have amazing mutual aid groups that we're working with. We have amazing clergy and legal advocacy groups that we're working with, all of whom facilitate both the care of the communities that we live in, make sure that people who once they're inside have any idea what their rights might be, are finding ways that are inventive and ingenious to provide people inside with ways to even represent themselves, to submit the paperwork for their habeas petitions when they've been held beyond 90 days, which is illegal.
9: When asked how concerned neighbors could jump in and help to lessen the impact of ICE raids on their communities, Arkin highlighted the importance of taking whatever skill you already have and putting it in service of this resistance movement.
8: No matter what your gift is, no matter where your passions lie, there is a place for your skill set. And that doesn't mean you have to go protest. In fact, at this point in time, I would say the performative actions, yes, they're valuable, but we have grown jaded even to those actions, right? Those actions have value, but they only have value if in opening your eyes to what you've seen, you are motivated then to pick up a phone. And if it's just pick up a phone and call your representative and say, here are the bills that say, I do not want this to be part of my state. And if it's not calling your representatives, then it's about figuring out how you can help buy groceries for your community and deliver food to the community members in your life that are too afraid to leave their homes. Or if it's to write a letter to somebody who is in detention, whose life has been so small and so isolated, and where they are manipulating people to try to self-deport because they have removed them from their families. We are being taken advantage of and manipulated by our federal government in a way that none of you will see if you don't open your eyes and look, but you will lose everything you care about if you don't open your eyes and find a way to engage.

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I am your host and producer, Mel Buer. The show was also produced by Vanessa Kolb and Dan Pavlish. Ace Estwick is our executive producer and audio editor, and Mark Maxwell is our engineer. Please take a moment now to rate, follow, and subscribe to us wherever you listen to the show, and to share the show with your friends. 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

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My name is Jaime J, and I wanted to talk to you about one of my favorite shows on KXCI. It is called The Electropop Cycle. The Electropop Cycle is a weekly review of sophisticated and fashionable current release electropop. 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